0: shall bear thee a son, and you shall call his name John. Continue on. Looking for something. Continue.
1: And thou shalt have joy and gladness.
0: You have joy and gladness.
1: And many shall rejoice at his birth. For he shall be great,
0: in the sight of the Lord.
1: And shall drink neither wine.
0: No, this guy will not drink wine. Continue.
1: Verse 16.
0: Many of the children of Israel
1: shall be turned to the Lord.
0: These people will be turned to the Lord.
1: And he shall go before
0: him.
1: In the spirit of Elijah.
0: Continue.
1: And Zechariah said unto him, whereby shall I know
0: this? How can I know all these things?
1: For I am an old man.
0: Now look at what the angel said.
1: I am Gabriel.
0: That is where I want. He said, hey, Charlie, you don't know who you're talking to. My name is Gabriel. I stand in the presence of the Lord.
1: I have been sent to you.
0: I am Gabriel to show you these things. Hear me. Angels are carriers of heavenly messages. Never say because of Holy Spirit, angels are not at work. What you have come to Mount Zion, to the city of the living God, to the heavenly Jerusalem, to the innumerable company. I'm trying to tell you that angels are plenty in heaven. They need work to do. Angels are at work. I am trying to tell you how to reduce contentions. Because some of you, your contentions are finances. Every day you are fighting over finances. Some of you, your contention is childbearing. Every day you have miscarriages. Every day miscarriages. Some of you, your contentions are battles from the house. Evil powers are contending with you. You need angelic help. Oh, here, but for more. There are many people who are hearing me. I think that even most of you in this studio here, you have never deployed angels to work on your behalf. You have never. Because you have even forgotten that they exist. All that you mention is the name Jesus. Yes, it's good that you mention the name of Jesus. But when you mention the name of Jesus, release weapons. And one of the weapons you can release is when you activate angelic help. I declare today, let an angel draw a sword against anybody after your life. Can you shout a name in here? Angels announce the birth. Another work that the angel did in the New Testament is that they removed the stone from the tomb of Jesus. I didn't read it for me. They remove, read it.
1: Matthew 28 verse 2. And behold, there was a great earthquake. For the angel of the Lord.
0: Descended from heaven.
1: And came. Brought back the stone.
0: And carried the stone away. Hear me? Whatever has become a blockade between you and your next level, let angels carry it away. You are not shouting a better amen here. Your amen is not louder enough. I said, whatever has come between you and your next level, do you know that Jesus would have been resurrected but still kept in the tomb? Lazarus could have been resurrected but still kept in the tomb. So anytime a miracle of death coming back to life, they fell carry away the stone. One, Lazarus was carried by men. But when he got to Jesus, do you know that when the women were going, the women were troubled. Who carried the stone away? Who carried? By the time they got there, their trouble had been answered. the

has been answered by angel. Today, as you are hearing me, I send angel to your room. Some of you will check your right hand side of your bed and a man is sitting down there smiling at your face. Don't scream, but you just enjoy the presence of God. That is why I want to check through the Bible. Anytime angel appear to a person, the first thing that the angel says, fear not. Because they carry something. They say, be the first, be part of the age.

0: Mark 16:3.
1: Let's go.
0: And they said unto themselves.
1: Who shall roll again the stone
0: from the door
1: of the sepulchre? Who shall rule it? But Bible say an angel.
0: And when they looked, they saw that the stone rolled away.
1: By the time they got there, the stone. So Mark, they were thinking. Matthew said that an angel came down. Say, Heavenly Father, in the name of Jesus, as we lift up our voice and we declare prayer, let every stone blocking our next level be taken away. And then we have 5 in the whole studio. As an Timabo for Kayahone.

0: father.
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0: Any stone.
1: Any stone.
0: Blocking my next level.
1: Blocking my next level.
0: We take it away.
1: We take it away.
0: My father,
1: oh my father,
0: we send angels,
1: we send angels
0: on assignment,
1: on assignment,
0: this morning,
1: this morning,
0: right now,
1: right now,
0: in the name of Jesus,
1: in the name of
0: as we clap our hands,
1: clap our hands
0: by divine authority,
1: by divine,
0: we release angels
1: to
0: be on assignment,
1: yeah,
0: right now,

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0: Jesus. We just introduction. Angels did several things in the Bible. They carried away the stone. They broke Peter from prison. Prison break. It was angels that started. The church had no money to hire lawyers. The powers that were working against the church was very high. So they deployed heavenly power. It is only Peter that broke away from prison, and soldiers were not sent after him. Because the one that broke them was a higher rank. Today, every prison gate over your destiny. Yes. Any prison door. Yes. There are people that have been kept in prison for a very long time. Prison of their own destiny. Prison of their own life. Financial imprisonment. They have kept them there. Ye momum pie. Messi and Obi Badene ho. Messi and Obi Badene ho. Messi and Obi Badene ho. Somebody will be free today. Somebody will be free today. Somebody will be free today. Somebody shout, I am out. Shout aloud, I am out. Shout aloud, I am out. Shout aloud, I'm out. Do you know another work of the angel in the Bible? They do connections. Don't know angels are connection men. When Joseph decided to leave Mary, the angel now went to Joseph and said, you know what? Charlie, forget that. This is a good woman. Don't leave this woman. Do know that any man that is planning to leave you, God can intervene on your behalf. God now decided to yob. Nami ko yobo or ko yobo Joseph ma Mary. Because Mary ni kama for adeya menyem wane ni mo konkuron. Ebin si da. Yente huwa bakosem da. So you can't defend yourself. So God said, let me send my angel to go to the man and persuade the man on your behalf. Some of you, there are people you want them to send you money. You've been talking to them, but they are not minding you. An angel can do the work for you. Who still you are?
1: Yes, sir.
0: Man, concentrate.

country to crumble in it. Say, whoa, sorry. Do you know that one day the wife of Pilate came to tell Pilate when the man was sitting on the throne to pass judgment on Jesus? The wife said, because of this man, I didn't sleep. I didn't sleep because of this man. So be careful that you don't touch this man. We send angels on your behalf. We say we send angels on your behalf. What to us said the nam and nam so all political power. They're using political power against you. Let also use heavenly power. We deploy angels right now. I said we deploy angels right now. I said we deploy angels right now. I said we deploy angels right now. Angels work. Do you know that angels also can kill? When Herod was sitting on the throne, yobbing, and people were hailing him, you are a great king. You are a great king. Bible said that an angel was sent and struck him. Find it and read it for me. Godwin, how are you doing? And your wife. Auntie Gifty, thank you for connecting. Babs, thank you. Miley, thank you. If I watch

0: 23.
1: Immediately.
0: Because Herod
1: did not give praise to God.
0: Did not give praise to God.
1: An angel of the Lord
0: struck him down. This is after the resurrection of Jesus. Angels are still at work. So after laying the foundation of the activities of angels, we are about to pray. There are many things I said. I wrote here, but I can't say it all. Angels are a stirrer of atmospheres. In John chapter 5, they were stirring the water. And anyone that will first step into the water will be made whole. Angels also carry healing power. When the angels stir up the waters, anyone that first step in, so angel can be sent to your room to heal you. Angels can be sent to your room to heal you. Angels can be sent to heal you. So what you say? Say Heavenly Father. I'm the monster in you now. Yeah, you may be a bomb pie. You have a bomb pie. I am pie.

As I've been saying, anytime you hear the voice of the apostle, say, man of God, this is our month of eight. So I will send my eight CDs. On 0241326944. 0241326944. 0241326944. 0241326944.

0: Sainsi dan Estesi.
1: Somebody said Jesus!
0: Jennifer Edu, you connected. See, when you hear the voice of the apostle, the apostle, I want to be the first to connect. My 8 on 0241 326 944. Any number 8, be part of it. We are going to deploy angels on assignment. We are going to deploy angels on assignment. We are going to deploy angels on assignment. Because they are weapons. Priscilla, thank you for connecting. When you hear the voice of the apostle, whilst prayer is about to happen, begin to send the seed on the altar so that your seed and your prayer has already been laid on the altar. Anything 8 on 0241 326 944, 0241 326 944, be part of those who do it quickly. Anyone that first step in will be made whole. That's what John said. Say, my father, my father.
2: My father, my father.
0: I feel the fire already. I feel the fire already. Say, man of God, I want to be part of this 8. This 8. This 8. This is a prophetic word for my life, for my family, for my children, for my destiny. I said this year, every contention will end.
2: Amen.
0: Every battle will end.
2: Amen.
0: Every contention will end.
2: Amen.
0: Every battle will end.
2: Amen.
0: Every fight will cease.
2: Amen.
0: Say, Heavenly Father,
2: right now,
0: in the name of Jesus,
2: I wake up
0: my angels.
2: Amen.

keeping you connected. Alex, Chris, Courage, Opoku. You connected. Be part of this prophetic instruction. I told you yesterday, whatsoever he asks you to do is the beginning of every miracle. Jeffrey, Asante Mabofo. Whatsoever is the beginning of every destiny. Whatsoever. Say, my father, my father. This morning, as I clap my hands, activate. I release my angel at work in the name of Jesus. In the name of Jesus. In the name of Jesus. Release and clap your hands.

0: 10 things are ruled concerning the appearance of angels. 10. And we are going to use all the 10 things to pray.
1: Yes,
0: 10 things. Number one, I wrote that angels announce the birth. When we read yesterday the book of Exodus, do you know the Bible said that when the angel go before you, there shall not be barren among you. Now,
1: yes,
0: nah,
1: me boy,
0: yes, see, your people will not cast their young, and there shall not be barren around you. Hey, there are people who are listening to us. Hey, they are looking for babies.
1: Yes,
0: their children are looking for babies.
1: Yes,
0: we are praying the announcement of their children. We are praying for the arrival of their children. The way you are, I mean, schoolboy in Kwane shout. Shouting is one of the motivation things for soldiers.
1: Oh, yes.
0: A soldier doesn't become dull. You are not a civilian. One of the motivation is when you shout and you scream.
1: Yes,
0: we are announcing the birth of people.
1: Yes,
0: I said, we are announcing the birth of people.
1: Yes.
0: We are announcing it.
1: Yes,
0: anybody listening to us,
1: Jesus,
0: that they are looking for babies.
1: Yes,
0: their children are looking for babies.
1: Jesus.
0: They have married for a while and no babies coming. We are sending an angel.
1: Yes.
0: We to declare the announcement of their children.
1: Yes.

Open the womb. Would TM Bible now show offering? Now show. Do know that irrelevant directions are the massive causer of massive miracles. Irrelevant directions. Naaman came to Elisha. Elisha said, go and swim. Somebody came to Jesus. Jesus said, go and show yourself. Another person came to Jesus and said, take a clay, wash your face. Why am I saying 8 cities? It's not how much. Some of you, the entire one to me said, 8 cities is too small for you. But that smallest thing, so you can choose to send anything you want to send. That is 8. But that smallest seed is what will break you through. Say, my father. I shall prophesy. Anybody waiting for the womb to be open, as we declare, we open your womb by the arrival of the angel

0: of Jesus.
1: Sometimes people will say, Apostle, it's like there are things that stop me. Anytime I want to go forward, something blocked me back. There's a hindrance. One of the work of the angel is to remove stones. Say, my father, whatever block me, and my marriage,
0: remove it.
1: My goodness. Say, my father,
0: whatever block me,
1: and my breakthrough, be removed. Obi promise wa when you mra husne BBC. I said the BBC so mukwany. There is a hindrance. And when Jesus was in the tomb, if the stone was not carried away, he will be alive but still in the tomb. There are many people, you are alive, but some things are blocking you. But today we are sending angels. Let everything be removed. 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

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Yes, anytime you want to take a step, something happen. 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Anytime you want to start your business, something happen. Anytime you want to go for it, something happen. Say, oh God, this morning, I send angels to remove every storm.

0: another remove. And some of you, who are your boss? Some of you, the person you need to remove is your boss. Some of you, the person you have to remove is the one that have to recommend you. There are human beings. As long as there are people, they are vowed that as long as they are there, you can never work, move forward. But we remove them today. We send angels to remove them. If it is political power, we take the authority from their hand. Well, your MC, Naze, DC, EB, and you know, the general, you be Tiawa, and your map president, a unity. What they do assass, what your hinibi, nor they do assass here. You're taking him kafrinis. Why no langad, oh, can no tomato. We remove their life. Do know that I said that as soon as Uzziah died, I saw the Lord. I don't care how you interpret it, but there is a point of death. I don't care. It was a reference to when Uzziah died, or Uzziah was a hindrance. But he said, as soon as Uzziah died, Isaiah said, I saw the Lord. Anybody that must be removed for you to see your marriage, for you to see your children, for you to see your visa, for you to see your next level, can you shout remove? Remove. Okay, remove. Can you shout loud and remove?
1: Remove.
0: Goodness. Your prayers, baby, baby. Whilst this prayer is going on, don't forget your sacrifice. Media me pese jani koso na will send it. It's very prophetic. Another work of an angel is to break people from prison. Read Isaiah chapter 61, verse 1 for me. Isaiah 61, verse 1, quickly.
2: No. 61 verse
0: 1. Okay, read first. No, read Isaiah 42 verse 7. Isaiah 42 verse 7. Yeah, first, yeah, first.
2: Isaiah 42 verse 7.
0: Isaiah 42 verse 7.
2: Isaiah 42 verse 7.
0: Stop holding it. Isaiah 42 verse 7.
2: To open the blind eyes.
0: To open the eyes of the blind.
2: To bring out the prisoners.
0: To bring what? Who?
2: Out the prisoners.
0: To bring out who?
2: The prisoners.
0: Prisoners.
2: From the prison.
0: From the prison. When an angel is sent, one of the work of the angel is to take people from prison. And do you know there are people who are listening to me? They are in bondage of perpetual prison. And that prison can be financial prison, can be emotional prison, can be sickness prison, can be disappointment prison. Something has kept them bound. Okay? Miley is watching us right now. Sunday, I called her in the morning. I said, hey, if you keep on staying home, the witches in your family will make you stay home the rest of your life. When I was talking, she started taking off her clothes. I'm coming to church. That's why she came. No, there are certain things there. When you allow it to enter your life, though the pain is there, but I will not stay a prisoner of pain. But that's what I'm talking about. Mama, mama, trinko, monka, ame. Yeni TV suno abo trinko amobiye hum. That is why I want you to shout an amen. You see, if I'm not careful, you become a prisoner of your destiny. Prisoner. Satan will use something to keep you down. And won't call the miscarriage. The people scan out by your own. What you say? No, my own. In your prison, you must free yourself. You must send an angel to help you. Somebody said, I am free.
3: I am free.
0: Shouting a better amen here. Life. I don't like it. So if even me, I knew how to drink, there's no way I would drink and drive. You know why? I don't want my mind to be regulated by alcohol. I took the decision myself so that I'll be responsible for it myself. Don't allow anything to dominate your life. When some things dominate you, you become a prisoner. So read where I ask you to read. Read it again. Psalm 42 verse 7. Read it. Psalm 42 verse 7. No, Isaiah 42 verse 7. Isaiah 42 verse 7. Master, who is serious on? We have more jail Bible. I can see your
2: Isaiah 42 verse 7.
0: Isaiah for more tree Bible, man. For tree Bible, man. Isaiah 42 verse 7.
2: To open the blind eyes.
0: He shall open the eyes of the blind.
2: To bring out the prisoners.
0: He will bring out prisoners
2: from the prison.
0: From the prison.
2: And them that sit in darkness.
0: And those who are sitting in darkness. Isaiah 42 verse 7. All the prison house. Yes, anybody watching me here? Any prison house you find yourself in, shut break!
1: Break!
0: Yeah, yeah, yeah, yeah, yeah, yeah, yeah. Can you go?
2: Isaiah 42.
0: Can you go microphone?
2: Isaiah 42 verse 7.
0: Chi na oka na brofo.
2: Isaiah, I tell you, there are 9 million.
0: But chi no mo kana Isaiah, na Isaiah. Do you know that Peter was kept in the first gate, second gate, and the final gate?
2: Yeah.
0: Apart from that, 16 soldiers were guarding him.
2: Yeah.
0: Apart from the 16 soldiers, they used chains to bound him.
2: Yeah.
0: The only way he can escape is when angels appear. Whatever the enemy has used to keep you. Any prison you find yourself in, come by the shot, break! Shot it, break! What was soon to me? You are in a prison called barrenness. Why you do must have Jessica? You are in a prison called poverty. You are very beautiful, but no man comes to marry you. You are in a prison called singleness. Anytime you look for opportunity, it doesn't come. You are in a prison. But today God is breaking you free. Sending angels to break us free.
2: Yeah.
0: Say, my father,
2: my father,
0: as I lift up my voice,
2: I release
0: an angel.

0: free.
1: You are free.
2: Amen.
1: How many people now? Three. Okay. 0302-2818. When you call, you shout, I am free. I am free. Some of you, you must shout, I am free from sickness. You shout, I'm free from pain. I am free from poverty. I am free from shame. I am free from disappointment. 0302-2818. Five people more. Five people more. Kataliba, kataliba. I know that the number will be busy, but try to enter. All that you do is that you will shout, I am free. 0302-2880. 0302-2880. 0302-2880. Say, Apostle, I'm free. Hello, good morning.
3: Hello.
1: Hello, good morning.
3: Morning.
1: Please, your name.
3: I'm free. I'm free.
1: Amen. Please, your name.
3: My name is Chief Lord.
1: You are free indeed. Hello, good morning.
4: Hello, good morning.
1: Please, your name.
4: My name is Bernard.
1: Bernard, can you shout, I am free, three times?
4: I am free. I am free. I am free.
1: Indeed, you are free, Bernard. Hello, good morning. Well,
5: good morning.
1: Good morning, sir. Please, your name.
5: Daniel.
1: Sorry, Elikem.
5: Daniel.
1: All right, Mr. Daniel, please, can you shout, I am free, three times?
5: I am free.
1: Amen.
5: I am free.
1: Amen.
5: I am free.
1: Amen. Hello, good morning. Hello, good morning.
6: Good morning.
1: Please, your name.
6: My name is Cynthia.
1: Cynthia.
6: I am free.
1: Amen.
6: I am free.
1: Amen.
6: I'm free from poverty.
1: In the name of Jesus. How grand. I love what Cynthia said. I am free from poverty. Hello, good morning. Hello, good morning.
7: Good morning, Papa.
1: Good morning, Mama.
7: Please, my name is Mabel.
1: Mabel.
7: And he's free.
1: In the name of Jesus, Mabel. Hello, good morning.
8: Hello, good morning.
1: Good morning, sir. Please, your name.
8: Financial be quick to him,
1: all right, sir.
8: He enjoy me.
1: Yesu Christo Bami. I've written the Ninja Kupo. And one, no. Let me pick two more calls. My time is up. 0302-2880. 0302-2880. Let me pick my last two calls and let me end. Be part of those to enter so that I will declare over your life. Baba, this morning is morning dew and nano pay. Hello, good morning.
9: Good morning, Gerard,
1: can you shout, I am free, three times?
9: I am free.
1: Amen.
9: I am free.
1: Amen.
9: Free.
1: Amen. My last call. Hello, good morning.
10: I am genuinely free.
1: Amen.
10: Free.
1: Amen.
10: Free.
1: Amen. Edasaki.
10: Indeed.
1: Amen. Indeed, you are free. All right. This time on the cross, my name is Rich Moyamaba 4. Thank you that you connected. Exactly 8 a.m. We are meeting at Omanjo News Station. Omanjo News Station. Exactly 8 a.m. And exactly 12, you are done. And I'm going to be 11:45. The hand of God will work mightily. I can promise you that. The way we've set the fire is the same fire that we are taking it there. All right, we are closing, but hear me. Be part of those who connected today. Every seed you're sowing today is a seed to break you free from prison. Every shackles of prison that you find yourself in, you sow into it. You sow on 0241-326944. 0241-326944. 0241-326944. 0241-326944. 0241-326944. 0241-326944. 0241-326944. And the name on it is Richmond Jamrabafo. Send your seed. And it's a freedom seed. Because this month, 8, we will build it. Anything we've studied, we will build it. Thank you so much. And some of you, you do an act of faith. You show beyond that. Because you trust Jesus for miracle. Hear me? This is God. And I told you that whatsoever he asks you to do is a beginning

testimony. If you don't understand whatsoever, then don't expect your water to turn into wine. Whatsoever. And I've asked you by divine authority, this is a direction. Be part of it, and it's going to be a blessing. Thank you so much for listening to me. I'll be back tomorrow. But hear me this morning, right straight to City of Light. Umanjo, 8 a.m., we're going to start morning dew. And today, I will be in my element by the grace of God. Last weekend, I know what I and this is Yamibe Juma, Bayani Mafufro, and the foundation will be Benjamin Shirama. Thank you so much. I came here with my militia. Today, there were five. Danny Boy, Alessua, and Asante Mambofo. Anytime you see me wearing any African print, them the code GH one one one upon me. But you're very good, very anointed. And schoolboy, the evangelist from Wiamwasi, and the man of the altar, the man, the Sabuba man. God bless you. I'll be back tomorrow. And my name is Richmond Jamrabafo. You can call me the apostle of his goodness. God bless you mightily. And don't change your dial. This class, Net 103 FM, we have something for your life. Be part of it. And so, you cover it and so. In Jesus' most precious name. Bye-bye.

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My name is Kwame Jawaj, my supported by the team. Beautiful Wednesday morning, thus us. For the next 4 hours and 7 minutes, we're going to be treating you to something very special on this platform. Elizabeth will be here very shortly to come your way with us. Stories are from the world of news. We're getting into all the sport in action. 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Before we also look at the biggest online portal here in Ghana, the Class FM online portal, and more. And then we get to celebrate you with a very special person. It is birthday time. 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My name once again is Kwame Jumaat, ably supported by the team. 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

0: 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Coming up in this bulletin, 200 graduates with disability picket at the Jubilee House over exclusion from public sector jobs today. As the chairman won't miss bail application comes before Accra High Court today as lawyers seek his release pending appeal against his 20-year prison sentence. Government to evacuate 300 more Ghanaians awaiting repatriation from South Africa back to Ghana following series of xenophobic attacks.
1: We have roughly about 300 Ghanaians who are still waiting to be evacuated back home. Issues that surrounded the whole evacuation has not subsided in the interest of our nationals.
0: Also coming up in this bulletin, in Kwantlen-Madina Municipal Assembly to crack down on traders using bleaching agents to ripe plantains.
2: It's a something worrying, and we are working around to get some of them, because I'm told majority of them are even threatening the woman who made the remarks.
0: These plus many other stories coming your way shortly.

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1: I am Elizabeth Adrian. Welcome to Class 91.3 FM. Let's settle for the details of the news. 200 graduates from disability seeking employment are today converging on the Jubilee House to demand government action following their exclusion from the latest Ghana Education Service recruitment exercise. The Coalition of Unemployed Graduates with Disabilities says the development is a clear indication of inadequate representation of persons with disability in recent public sector recruitment exercises, despite efforts to provide authorities with names of qualified graduates seeking employment. The coalition says it submitted a verified list of 200 qualified graduates with disability for consideration during the recent recruitment exercise conducted by the Ghana Education Service, but none of the individuals on the list was employed. The group argues that the situation raises serious concerns about the implementation of legal provision intended to promote the inclusion of persons with disability in employment. The coalition is therefore demanding government action to ensure that qualified graduates with disability are given opportunity to secure jobs within the public sector. The convener of the coalition, Gilbert Boateng Ejari, says the group is specifically calling on the Ministry of Finance to provide financial clearance to facilitate the recruitment and deployment of its members to various government institutions. We'll bring you more details on the picketing that will be held today right here on Class 91.3 FM. The fate of Bernard Ntribosiako, known as Shemad Wuntumi, will today come before the Accra High Court as his lawyers seek his release on bail pending the determination of his appeal against his 20-year prison sentence. Lawyers for Chema Wuntumi, Zoe Achia and Co., filed the application on August 6, 2026, arguing that he had already lodged a notice of appeal challenging both his conviction and sentence imposed by the High Court. Chema Wuntumi is currently serving a 20-year sentence following his conviction in connection with illegal mining activities as Samre Boy. His lawyers are therefore asking the court to grant him bail while he pursues his appeal. The Accra High Court was expected to consider the application today, August 19, as Chairman Wuntumi seeks his release from custody pending the outcome of that appeal. Another 300 Ghanaians are expected to be evacuated from South Africa as government intensifies efforts to bring back home nationals affected by the renewed xenophobic attack and the rising tension targeting foreign nationals. The latest evacuation follows Monday's repatriation exercise, during which 80 Ghanaians were flown back home as part of government's second phase evacuation program. This is not the first evacuation exercise undertaken by government in response to concerns over the safety of Ghanaians in South Africa. The latest exercise forms part of a broader repatriation program launched earlier this year to assist Ghanaian nationals who feel threatened or are willing to return home amid reports of xenophobic attack and the mistreatment of foreign nationals. Speaking to Class News, the Director of Information and Public Affairs at the Ministry of Foreign Affairs said government remains committed to evacuating all Ghanaians who are willing to return and are in danger regardless of their location.
2: We have roughly about 300 Ghanaians who are still waiting to be evacuated back home. Issues that surrounded the whole evacuation has not subsided. In the interest of our nationals, the safety of our nationals, government is responsive to its responsibilities to protect its citizens wherever they find themselves in danger. And so that is in line with our core duty to protect our citizens abroad. Consultations behind closed doors have been had with the authorities of the South African government, both in Ghana and in South Africa. These are issues that are highly sensitive, and both countries are highly engaged in discussions on how matters surrounding these xenophobic attacks could be addressed.
1: He added that Ghana's High Commissioner to South Africa has fast-tracked efforts to ensure that Ghanaians who remain in the country are kept safe with heightened security checks and continued monitoring of areas where Ghanaian nationals are located.
2: For now, this is supposed to be edging towards this of the SSI.
0: I'm sure there are others who have no intention of coming back to the country. Any conversation with the embassy in South Africa?
2: Oh, yes. We this is a voluntary exercise.
0: Yeah.
2: Those who have voluntarily opted to come are those who have been dealt with. Under the circumstances, government will still remains very open and has advised our citizens in South Africa to keep close contact with the mission anytime they feel under threat. And so our High Commission there is very, very much alert and willing to accept, to take responsibility for any life that will be in danger.
1: That's the Director of Information and Public Affairs at the Ministry of Foreign Affairs, Francis Bobla. Now, 62 Ghanaians confirmed dead and 15 others reported missing in connection with the Russia-Ukraine war may not represent the full extent of the crisis. International relations expert Farouk Al-Wahab has warned. His comment follows confirmation by the Foreign Affairs Minister Samuel Okudzeto Ablakwa that 62 Ghanaian citizens have died with 15 others still missing after traveling to Russia amid the ongoing war. Speaking on 505 with my colleague Kwame Ochi Jr., Farouk Al-Wahab said government figures may not capture all Ghanaians who traveled to Russia through different channels. He explained that while some affected nationals may be identified through Ukrainian authorities, survivors and families, others could remain outside government records.
3: Well, first of all, the numbers, I can say that there's not validation here in this regard, because the ministry, and for that matter, the minister, is not in the position to know how many of the Ghanaian soldiers or the Ghanaian young men who were recruited. Because I know for a fact that good number of them, they recruited themselves whilst in Ukraine. Some are students, someone would call that ordinary travelers. Some were hustlers and some were recruited from Ghana. What does it mean? What it means is that the figures could be way, way, way higher. But then I also believe that it could have been a conservative numbers, which of course the minister had privy or has an maybe access to it through some of the survivor ones who for one reason or the other have discussed, talked, or the minister himself has interviewed, or some of the details that they got from the Ghana missions, because those ones that were reported by the Ukrainians were those that, in my view, that the minister has information. But those that the Russians put in there, I can tell you that the Russians will not tell the Ghana government that we took 20 soldiers, 30 soldiers of yours, recruited 300, 25 of them are dead, and 20 left. That is not the case. Because you recall that if you look at their contract, which I've had a chance, because a family that might be listening or for whichever reason, a family contacted him, is one of the rough and stubborn jail. So you dare not. But much as they don't do control like UK could do, like Germany sometimes, Russia hardly controls in the city. So if your visa is expired, stay in. They don't care.
1: That's international relations expert Farouk Al-Wahab. The Ghana Gold Board is facing fresh scrutiny over reported financial losses, with development economist Hayford Acherekwa insisting that the losses are real despite the institution's claim of a surplus. His comment follows demands by the minority in parliament for answers from government and the Ghana Gold Board over what it described as massive financial losses associated with the country's domestic gold purchase program. Speaking to Class News, Hayford Acherekwa said the reported losses are linked to difference between the Bank of Ghana's reference exchange rate and the actual market rate at which Gold Board purchases gold.
4: So once Gold Board goes out there to buy the gold, Gold Board is buying at a real market rate, which is about 12.4. But Bank of Ghana ends up selling the gold for 11.5. So that difference of what the market rate is and what Bank of Ghana is quoting as a reference point or as a reference rate is what is accounting for this loss. So there has been a loss. Now, the argument now is where is the loss sitting? Gold Board is trying to say that their audited account, they didn't make a loss. But this has been reported, and this loss has come about because of the activities of Gold Board. And that is why minority is laying the blame squarely on the Gold Board. And Gold Board is equally pushing back. Now, you remember that Bank of Ghana has told the Ministry of Finance to take up that responsibility of financing the Gold Board because they are not comfortable reporting these losses in their own books.
1: He said although Gold Board plays an important role in stabilizing the cedi and supporting Ghana's foreign exchange reserves, government must determine the actual cost of achieving these objectives.
4: I think that it's equally very important at the end of the day, if you said you are stabilizing the cedi or foreign forex market and making sure that the cedi is stabilized and all the dividends that come with it. It is true. However, at what price? We need to know the price so we know whether what we think we are achieving when we weigh the pros and the cons. Is that so a good decision to be made? I think for me, I have always had the view, and this is my personal opinion, that there seem to be upper hand handling of our CD exchange rate. Now, if central bank were to lift its hand off the exchange rate and allow market equilibrium to play, then this loss would not even have accounted in the first place. That is the first point. And so, in as much as I am all for Gold Board and the activities they are doing in terms of the operation, we need to understand, as a country, at what cost are we doing this? Because I always say, from what I said, I am all for domestic production. I'm all for local import substitution industries. As a result of
1: thus, development economist Hayford Atarinkwa. Meanwhile, the chief executive officer of the Ghana Gold Board, Sammy Jemfi, is expected to address the concerns today as part of the presidency's government accountability series. The program, scheduled for 11 a.m., is expected to provide an opportunity for Gold Board's chief executive to respond to concerns surrounding the board's operation and the reported financial losses. His comment will be closely watched amid calls for greater transparency and accountability over the government's domestic gold purchase program. The government has fulfilled its promise to bondholders, paying 10.882 billion Ghana cedis under the domestic debt exchange program as part of efforts to rebuild confidence in the economy. The Ministry of Finance says the payment was made in full on schedule, bringing the total amount paid to DDEP bondholders since 2025 to 41.36 billion Ghana cedis. The latest payment is the third DDEP coupon program to be made entirely in cash. The ministry says timely payment of the restructured debt would help strengthen investor confidence, reduce Ghana's foreign default risk, and also improve the country's financial credibility. The payment follows an assurance by the finance minister, Dr. Kasale Atoforsen, during the 2026 media budget review that government would honor the coupon payment due on August 18. And Dr. Tufosin said and had earlier disclosed that government made its first DDEP coupon payment of 10.1 billion Ghana cedis in February this year, almost and also in full on schedule. The domestic debt exchange program also was introduced as part of effort to restore Ghana's debt sustainability through the restructuring of domestic bonds held by banks, pension funds, insurance companies, individual investors and other creditors. We'll bring more details on this story, but for now, this ends the Class Breakfast News right here on Class 91.3 FM. For more news and updates, do log on to classfmonline.com. The morning show continues with Kwame Jumor Ajiman and the team. Do stay and enjoy the rest of our program. I am Elizabeth Adu. Have a good morning.

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6: 18 years since that trembling teenager of touch and tease first tiptoed onto this storied stage, wreathed in red, restored to this great gallery of the game. A walking work of art.
7: Before phones, what messages have you been receiving?
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9: 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The Royal Storm, I am back, baby.
4: 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Your hub

We're getting our day started with Osibisa. Great old Osibisa. To keep us going, this is Class 91.3 FM. Massive, massive thank you to Elizabeth for coming through with the stories from the world of news. But we move on. We're going to be getting into all the sporting action very shortly. Touching base up with some stories here on the local scene, the continental scene and beyond. We're looking forward to the start of the major European league. And I know there are many of you here who do follow all of that. And you're paying attention to who is going to where before match day one, especially in the English Premier League. We'll also be touching base with the biggest online portal here in Ghana, the Class FM online portal, and that of the High Street Journal. And then we get to celebrate you with a very special person. It is birthday time. 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

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Give us a call and share those very strong and passionate thoughts with us. We'll get into the convos. Good borders big and heavy on our platform this morning. Our friends will be joining us. We navigate our way all the way to 10. This is Class 91.3. You stay tuned as we serve you with the very best on those platforms.

0: morning, we're going to be coming away with some action here on the local scene. We'll focus on some news on the continent. And then we'll be touching base with Europe as well, building up to the English Premier League, which is starting later this Friday. Arsenal, having won the Community Shield, we'll be looking to start on a very, very strong note. City also appear to be in the news. There is expected to be a lot of happenings with respect to transfers in there. But let's start from here in Ghana and start from the camp of Kumasi Asante Kotoko, who have hired in new managers Eric Tinkler, former South African international leading the Bafana Bafana to win the Cup of Nations almost 30 years ago, is a new manager of the team. He's been talking up his expectations of joining the Reds.
1: Yeah, no, it hasn't been easy. Obviously, conditions are very, very different to what you find in South Africa. The pitch, as you're well aware, the standard of the pitches are not great, which obviously makes it much, much harder for the players. We want to try and play a brand of football that is entertaining. We want to try and play a possession-based game, and on pitches like this, it becomes very, very difficult, you know. So I've experienced that as myself, having been in Africa in a number of countries, and this is the norm, you know. So what we can't do is use it as an excuse. It's our reality, and we have to adapt, you know. And the players today showed me a lot of fight and desire to win the game, and you got to find ways of winning that game, even if it becomes ugly, because ultimately that's what it's about, you know. The more games we can win 1-0, the more chance we stand at finishing higher up in the league. Plus the confidence and the morale of the team starts growing, and today I think wasn't such a great performance, but I've seen us moving in the right direction. A lot of new faces, which is what you would have seen, that have come in. And now those players obviously getting an understanding of our playing style and the way how we want to play this season. You know, high-intensity game, that's the type of game that I want us to play. And we had moments of that, you know. But the fight has to be there throughout the season.
0: That was our former South African international Eric Tinkler, who is the manager of the team these days. And he's also been talking of the need to improve standards at the club.
1: What you see today, I can shout, I can scream. I want to win games, you know, and I try and pass that winning mentality over to the players. But at the same time, I'm yet to teach. I'm yet to help the players improve their game and ultimately manage them. You know, I think the discipline, both on the field and off the field, obviously that was an issue when I arrived, you know, but I think we've dealt with that really, really well. We've got rid of the rotten element that existed in the club, and today you can see everyone is united, everybody's fighting for the same cause, and it's a positive thing to see.
0: Well, half fans of Kumasi Asante Kotoko will be hoping that he's able to transform the Reds, who have not won the Ghana Premier League title for a number of seasons now. Away from that, we focus on Ghanaian international Abdon Boumin, who is the latest to join the bandwagon in the Spanish La Liga. He's moved on to join Girona, and he's been talking up how excited he is to play for the club.
2: On the pitch, I think I learned a lot from all my journey so far until here. I come from a small place in Kumasi. It's like central, a little bit south in Ghana. I come from a small town called Sawaba. It's a little bit like the ghetto, you know. And we used to play a lot on the streets, you know. After school, you run straight to the park to play. You don't even change your clothes, you know. So football was everything for us, for me and my friends and the people around me. So I have great memories. And for me to even think about it now, it feels like it was yesterday, you know, because time moves very fast. But, yeah, my whole life has been about football until now, and hopefully it continues for a couple of more years. It's what I really enjoy doing. I think I've really dedicated my life to football. To think about how football started for me is like yesterday, bro, you know. I moved to Europe. I played in an academy when I was younger, so we traveled a lot. So I would say my first professional contract in Denmark I wasn't surprised by the environment of Europe, because I was traveling a lot before I signed. But yeah, like I said, I think my first travel from from Ghana to Europe was to Manchester, I think, and the first surprise was the same, the weather. It was very cold. It was...
0: Well, that was Abdul Mumin there. We wish him the best of luck as he goes to play his club football in Spain. And talk of staying in Spain and in the European space, we focus on the English Premier League, which is starting this Friday. Arsenal go into action. Mikel Arteta and his team are already buzzing, having won the Community Shield, defeating one of the teams, which is also expected to put in a very strong challenge, Man City, who won two cups, the League Cup and the FA Cup, and finished only second to Arsenal in the English Premier League. Let's get to hear from Arsenal gaffer Mikel Arteta before match day one.
3: I think he's coming to the team and really organically. He's fitting. He's a really intelligent boy, and he has a massive quality, which is when he's in the last 20-30 meters, he's so composed to pick people in and around the box or to finish actions, and he's shown that again 2 or 3 times, and he was decisive.
0: Arsenal manager Mikel Arteta talking up the impact of new signing Zolis, who came on to devastating effect in their game against Man City. And talk of Man City, a new manager Enzo Maresca has also been talking the need to improve the squad before the start of their Premier League season. They play Bournemouth on match day one.
4: But we knew already before the game the things that we need to do. It's not because we lost the game, or even if we were, you know, winning the game, we were thinking different way. We have quite clear what we need to do, and for sure, as I said, we are going to do something before the window transfer close.
0: That was Man City boss Enzo Maresca there. Let's also stay in Europe and touch base with the final qualifying games that were played in the UEFA Champions League before the competition starts proper. Yesterday, there were 3 qualifying games. Fenerbahce drawing 1-1 against Olympique Lyonnais in Turkey. And then it was other teams also getting in on the act as well. Levski Sofia drawing 0-0 with AEK Athens before Dinamo Zagreb were also held to a 2-2 drawn game. Later today, there will be a lot more qualifiers as far as places in Europe are concerned. Slovan Bratislava will be playing against NK Celia. Hapoel Beersheba will play against Sabah FK. NEC Nijmegen will be playing against Bodo Glimt, where the Celtic playing against LASK. We continue our build-up to the start of the major European leagues. Some friendly games were played yesterday. Quite a number would be played today as well. Bayern Munich defeating FC Heidenheim by 4-2 before the start of the new Bundesliga season. Later today, we're also going to be seeing Atletico Madrid, who will be playing against Malaga before match day one in the Spanish La Liga.

Enjoying this one from Angelique Kijo. She calls us Agolo. Well, let me also take the opportunity to say a wonderful good morning to some very, very special people. My former boss, Mr. Nalai. I know you're doing the listening. And good morning to my beloved Auntie Abba. Three amazing grandmothers. I love them. I love them. I love them. They do the listening every day. And to you who do the listening every day, I want to say thank you as always. We're getting into the newspaper shortly. Fashion Bays were the big stories in there. And it's quite a lot. I see that there's a lot of focus on Gold Board and more. And I also do understand that the CEO of Gold Board will be speaking to the press later this morning. We'll be getting into all of that and more very shortly. Also, Touch Base with the biggest online portals here in Ghana. 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And then we get to celebrate you with that very special person. It is birthday time. If today happens to be your birthday, or if you know someone who is celebrating his or her birthday today, let's do this together on this platform. All you've got to do will be to send your message to WhatsApp number 0500-202, 0500-202. And let a celebration start here. I would love to celebrate it. Only 365 will be easy. Let's do this together. Beyond that, I'll come your way with a piece of my mind, which is a segment of the show where I share my thoughts on the subject or more, and also give you an opportunity for you to do so. Do this together. Follow me on WhatsApp 0500-202. Send those very special messages. 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Or give us a call on 0302-208080. 0302-208080. We'll be extending the conversations on Gold Board this morning. And a worrying issue concerning our people living in South Africa. Our friends will be joining us to discuss all of this and more. So you make a date here on Clark.

agencies that are pushing the 24-hour agenda of the NDC. Many people in the public office are still doing MPP bidding as they are not getting their way to loot. So we'll not do the needful for governments. Okay, that one I don't know. good morning. The MPP says if elections are concluded conducted today, but what of tomorrow? When elections will be taking place. We have no elections today anyway. Okay, Emmanuel, you're only being sarcastic. I can guess. Meza in Mataiko says he's telling us Bawumia will come and improve our economy. It's like telling a free slave to seek employment from his ex-slave master. Let's all read Dr. Bawumia Caesars, which earned him his PhD in economics. Trusting Bawumia with the economy is like signing our death warrants. We tried him and we saw what happened. Okay, Alaja Hassan from Zenu in Ashaman says, good morning to everyone. In fact, we are calling on the MC of Ashaman and MC of Bung Katamansu to fix the stretch from Atadeka to Pink Lady, the speedy round portals for us. Our knees are on the I like this one. Literal translation power. Our knees are on the ground, pleading with them to use the drip machine.

0: Reverend Arintius Assemblies of God branch, the roots are something else. And even beyond that, and when it rains, it's even worse. The road becomes muddy, it's more trouble. I don't know. Those of you who live there, I don't know how you do it, but I hope that's your MCs. Because Bokatam also has an MC, Ashaman also has an MC, and they have two very tough-talking MPs. They should be able to do something for you, I hope. Once again, I heard someone wanted to ask me a question. How logical. Okay, you express your opinion, he's also expressed his opinion. So let's move on, let's move on. Now, who is ready to see our fair set of winners drive away with the amazing prizes? These lucky winners participated in the MTN A30 promo and are now reaping the rewards. And guess what? We are giving away 3 brand new LA Land Cruisers, plus exciting other Puka cash prizes. Come join us at live at Ken City, Medina Zongo Junction. Okay, you can also catch the live action on Peace FM, Enjoy FM. Come celebrate with us. These things, me, I've never won. I've tried. I can't seem to even win. I'm telling you, I've never won any of these lucky. They used to call it lucky dips back in the day. Yeah. I've never won. It was only recently that I don't know whether that one, because he came to do it here in this building. I won a phone.
1: Yeah,
0: I was even shocked at myself.
1: Maybe your lap circulates around this particular neighborhood.
0: What was the name of the organization? Is it Game? They came to do something
1: game.
0: Here.
1: Oh, okay.
0: And I won, one of those lucky dips thing. I didn't even have hope. I just tried. And I won, it was a young phone, but it's okay. I use it to do other little things. Anyway, my friends have joined me in the studio, two of them. I do have, the deputy managing director for PBC, Dr. Kwame Seto Fujo. He was here with us last week. My brother Sagasalia is in here as well. I'm sure he has a lot to say about Gold Board. And then we're expecting Jeffrey Okansi to also join us here as well. Gentlemen, good morning.
2: Yeah, good morning.
1: Morning.
0: I hope all is well.
2: Oh, everything is good.
0: Okay. You are enjoying on the NDC.
2: Well, I mean, I'm enjoying.
0: It's okay. It's okay. Okay. It's okay. It's okay. If I allow you to go, you speak for 1 hour. I don't want to bring myself this morning. I don't want to bring myself this morning. So you let me get into my issues. So
2: you see, the NDC is not a substitute for God.
0: How?
2: Of course God can protect.
1: But God's true, works through man.
0: Uh-huh.
1: I don't know.
2: No, he's an easy man.
1: Ah. Why are we not human beings?
2: No,
1: we're created in God's own image, and he says that we are just like him.
2: You're in the book, and I say it's regime, people survive.
1: So, who's in the book at Nathan? I'm not good for though.
2: No, I mean,
1: but that's why you just said it. How can you?
2: No, go for the regime. Did you see people trooping to cells just because they
1: cells? Why you are not in Ghana? You are not in Ghana.
2: Did you hear people say that?
1: In this building.
2: Bobby Ansah
1: was arrested. He didn't hear that. Rebecca Kufuor-Addo.
2: He was not arrested.
0: He said building.
1: Ah,
0: he didn't
1: I said people. In this building.
0: He said building.
1: He moved out and they just arrested him just here.
2: Bobby Ansah needs to be arrested.
1: How can you say that?
2: Yeah.
1: Is it you're contradicting yourself? One breath, you said no one has been arrested.
2: Yeah.
1: Another breath.
0: So I get closer for
2: you know, Bobby is my friend.
1: He's your friend. He said he needs to be arrested. Are you sure he'll be excited about it?
2: I mean, he has to taste. You know, Bobby was a thorn in the flesh of almost everybody.
0: Once he was a thorn.
2: No, apart from that, the allegations he was, you know, throwing all over the place, he needs to answer for them. And that was the reason why Bobby was arrested. He himself is aware. I mean, he himself enjoyed the cell.
0: Okay. Matters of law, I'll leave it to.
2: I'll
0: leave it to that space.
2: So that don't we don't
0: go. So that we don't go back and forth into this. So you let me get.
1: You
0: into,
1: said me, nobody went to jail.
0: Let me get.
2: You can only cite Bobby and one or two people. But under this
0: government. Like, even if it's one person.
1: Asepa.
2: Yeah.
0: Even if it's one
2: yes,
0: person.
2: Yes, Asepa. Bobby. And then
0: it's.
2: And
0: then
1: it's.
2: And
1: then
2: it's. But you see. Under this government, we can mention till tomorrow. We won't finish.
1: Okay. Even Captain
0: it's
1: Smart.
0: Not part of our issues. So
2: yeah.
1: Captain Smart was hired.
0: We'll discuss this on another
2: day. Deserve to be in prison even as at now.
1: Why?
0: Okay. That's up to the court of law.
2: That's
1: associated allegations.
0: I'll leave that there. I wouldn't want to go on that tangent. So you let me get into my issues. Saka, I beg you.

0: going to be Saka, very let me honest
1: get,
0: with you.
1: Let me get into my issues. This morning, we are looking at gold body shoes. We are looking at a very worrying information we're picking up from the Ministry of Foreign Affairs with respect to the foreign minister's meeting with his Russian counterparts, that a number of Ghanaians apparently have been involved in the Russian-Ukraine war. Up to about 62 Ghanaians have even been killed. I know there's one wasn't added. Last week we mentioned Galamsey briefly, but it's almost impossible to ignore that conversation the whole of this week, because the president has speaking about it now. So time permitting, we would add that.
0: We can just add it together to the gold.
1: Yeah, that's what I'm saying. Because there's a linkage there. Yes. Because of gold operations and all of that.
0: Out of the MPP election.
1: You are in government. Oh, you want to talk about the elections?
0: No, I think it was part of the...
2: You see, the low one...
0: But me asking them to unite.
2: They don't want us to talk about them.
0: Talk about them like that's the last one.
1: Okay.
0: So I think they had a press. Time so permitting, we'll maybe my brother Saria can start.
1: No, as for that one, I probably thought I would give Saka a few minutes on that, on the elections and the people they've elected and whether.
0: No, maybe I think after the gold board, then we can.
1: Yeah, and that one is their house matter. Yeah, house matter. Yeah. No, if you want to speak about somebody's house matter.
0: No, no,
2: you don't have to speak about.
0: I'll say something brief.
2: No, you don't have to say.
1: Why? That brief will turn into a whole paragraph.
0: Maybe talk.
1: Let's start with gold board. Yes. Let's start with gold board this morning. They say figures do not lie.
0: Yeah.
1: I won't get into the politics of it. I am not interested. What I can say is that, one, the Auditor General's report is not a classified document.
0: Yes.
1: So if you want access, you can read it. Portions of that Auditor General's report, I have read it, I have seen it, and I saw that. Okay, must be yesterday or Monday evening that the CEO of Gold Board had put portions of that report on his platform, which suggests that the organization rather made a surplus.
0: Yeah.
1: If you're a figures person, you know what that means.
0: Yeah.
1: A surplus literally in a line of profits.
0: Mm-hmm.
1: And they quoted a figure. It was 5.443 billion.
0: I think 5.3 billion.
1: And so, and some coins in addition to all of that. All of us are educated people and we understand these things. Why does it appear to be a case of, if figures do not lie, then one party says, yes, you have made representations of these figures, but contrary to what you project or you present, the organization is rather making losses. It makes it very difficult for the everyday Ghanaian to follow what the two of you probably up to, because if 1 + 1 = 2, how do you tell me no, the 2 is a loss and 1 is saying the 2
0: 1
1: is a
0: becomes 3, 1 becomes 4.
1: It's becoming confusing for people. Doc, let me start with you because you are in government.
0: Okay.
1: What is it?
0: Thank you very much, Kwame. Let me greet our cherished listeners, those viewing us on Facebook, as well as those listening also on the traditional radio. I think basically this much ado about nothing. That's how I see it. That's my perspective, because I don't see why an economy is booming, everything is going the right direction, especially when it comes to our currency as compared to the foreign currencies, the dollar in particular. I don't know if whether in their mindset it's all about, probably the dollar should still have been at 18 or 17 or 16. They are not appreciative of the fact that, aside whatever is in the IMF report, where it states that...
1: Just kindly hold on for me a bit. Just to put the whole conversation in context, I want us to listen briefly. So we've read the comments of Mr. Genfi on Facebook. It's there, as I'm sure all of us have seen it. The press that was held by the NPP yesterday and what lawyer Apenyo Markin had to say. The Bank of Ghana is now technically insolvent due to gold board's activities. It's just 2 minutes. Let's have a listen and then we'll come back to have a conversation.
3: What this bleeding has done to our central bank. By the fund's own numbers, the Bank of Ghana's equity stood at negative 93.8 billion cedis at the end of last year, negative 6.7% of GDP. Our central bank is technically bankrupt, therefore, and the single biggest driver of that collapse in the 2025 was gold operations, gold board. Gold Board's own domain. 22 billion cedis. That's equivalent of the 1.7 billion US dollars in 1 year alone. Therefore, ladies and gentlemen, let's call it what it is. These losses are not bad luck. You don't trade in gold and make losses. They are not a difficult market. They expose the crass incompetence of gold board's management and misaligned policy of the government.
4: Class 19.
3: No serious institution loses this much money by accident. This is what happens when an untouchable few are handed the nation's gold with no one watching and no one willing to ask questions. Ghanaians have already sacrificed much to keep this economy standing. We tighten our belt for the sake of stability. That is why it is so painful to watch this scheme quietly give away sums that will make any right-thinking citizens weep. We did not endure hardship so that billions could vanish into unexplained spread and unnamed off-takers. Let us be honest about what $1.7 billion actually means. It is hospitals that will not be built. It is needless maternal death that would not be prevented because the theaters, the blood banks, and the trained hands that have saved a mother in labor were never funded. It is schools that will not be built. It is poor roads that will not be constructed.
1: So that was the Honorable Apenyo Marking there. He spoke a lot, but yeah, we're just speaking bits and pieces. Yeah, bits and pieces in here and there.
3: Moving forward, the losses generated by gold board's own purchasing, pricing, and sales decision can no longer sit on the bank's books while gold board enjoys the credit. What we are witnessing is a disingenuous accounting arrangement, clean on the surface, dirty in substance, and it is ordinary Ghanaian taxpayer who is left carrying the risk. That ends today. We are asking straightforward questions, and we expect straightforward answers. Who are the off-takers? Why were sales discounted? And why is the mandate to trade gold on the country's behalf producing losses the country was never told about? Now, let me deal with the numbers Ghana cannot ignore. The IMF tells us that 17% of the value of every ounce of gold sold by the Bank of Ghana simply disappeared. It vanished into the gap between the rate paid to miners and the rate used for the books. Add the fees paid to the middlemen. Add the discounts handed to off-takers. This is not rounding error. This is not teething trouble. This is a structural bleeding of our national purse. And it was not the opposition that found it. I repeat, it was the IMF's own economists.
1: So that was the minority leader speaking at the presser in Parliament yesterday concerning what they call
5: challenges.
1: I also want us to listen to a leading expert on finance issues. He's also an economist, Professor Godfred Bopking at the University of Ghana Business School. We'll listen to him for just about 3 minutes with response to this. Of course, he's not aligned to any political party, so he would speak like a scholar, and then we'll get into the politicians in the studio. Listen.
5: If you did the cost benefit analysis, where would you put where would you stand? Would you stand more towards it's too costly, or the benefits outweigh the cost?
6: Well, my position after examining the data, and even this is not a new position. I've been talking about this way back last year.
1: Mm-hmm.
6: That if you look at the losses we are talking
4: class
6: about here,
4: 1.3 FM.
6: Huge. They were design defects of the program.
1: Okay.
6: Let me put it that way. They were design defects because I'm sure that if with better planning, and then expert input about the whole design, looking at the value chain approach, I am sure that we could have minimized these losses and vis-a-vis the benefit that we are getting. Okay, so in terms of the benefits, if we talk about macroeconomic stability, that is not the job of Gold Ball. Macroeconomic stability comes from essentially fiscal and monetary, which is Bank of Ghana and all of that. So we cannot say that when it comes to macroeconomic stability, which essentially is the work of Bank of Ghana, and then the fiscal side, Ministry of Finance, Gold Board can take that benefit. And then when it comes to the cost, which the losses, which sit in the books of Bank of Ghana, we have nothing to say or do about that. I think it's one country, it's one economy we are looking at and all of that. So my position is that, yes, I recognize the impact of Gold Board, and I celebrate the progress that they have made in terms of crowding in gold-related FX, which ordinarily would have been smuggled, would have lost the FX and all of that. But then again, if you look at the losses, okay, in India, again, that brings the question of whether we fully anticipated these losses from the beginning. And the reason I'm saying so is because of the posture of Gold Board and Bank of Ghana when actually in December 2025, the IMF published that the domestic gold purchase program had recorded losses of about $214 million. It was denied and all of that. So now we are talking about 22 billion Ghana cedis or 1.7 billion Ghana cedis. But Evans, let me put this across, that if you adopt a holistic approach and look at the whole intervention we put in place, the losses actually exceed the $1.7 billion we are talking about.
5: You mean even more than the 22 billion cedis equivalent?
6: Yes, because in addition to all these fees and charges, exchange rate related and the rest of them, government also abolished the 1.5% withholding tax that our small scale artisanal holders should have paid. Is that okay? So that is also a fiscal loss that we have to give up in order to crowd them in. So you have all these losses sitting on the books of Bank of Ghana. Is that okay? In addition to that, we have to abolish the 1.5%. So if you look at the total gold exports from artisanal small-scale miners, which is more than $10 billion. Is that okay? And you want to do the analysis in terms of the fiscal losses, which would have gone to our revenue envelope, probably to fund roads, schools, and infrastructure. We have to give up that one also. So, all in the name.
1: Okay, so that was Professor Bopping there, and there's a lot of issues that he raises in this plus or minus 3 minutes lecture there. But I'll defer to you, Dr. Fuju, on this one. And again, there are key things that Professor Bopping raises, and there was one liner in there when, in very simple terms, when the figures look great, when it appears to be well, the losses are on the books of Bank of Ghana, but the losses cannot be on the books of Gold Board. Why?
0: Yes, I think we will all attest to the fact that at the beginning of this year, unlike last year where things were not being regulated, you realize that even the off-taker system started this year. It's something similar to what is happening within the cocoa industry. It's nothing different. Within even the MPP era, across almost 6 years, they made losses in cocoa board.
1: It doesn't mean you're cocoa.
0: No, I'm just giving you an analogy. So let's just follow.
1: Okay.
0: You understand? They made losses within that 6 years. Even when they started with the gold for reserve program and gold for oil, there were losses that were made across, right from 2001, when the gold for reserve started at the Bank of Ghana, where there was this swap, even got to a point where the gold went, the oil didn't come. I think a whole lot of things came up during that period of time. We are not saying that when the losses come, it should go to Bank of Ghana. When the credit comes, it should go to Gold Board. What we are trying to say is that at least we've all accepted the fact that the positive far outweighs the negatives when it comes to the whole structure of the Gold Board system.
1: So you admit you made a loss on paper, but there are still benefits out of the loss. Is that my understanding?
0: No, that's not what I'm trying to say. I'm trying to say is that the losses are from foreign currency fluctuations and the world market prices.
1: So there's a loss.
0: nobody is saying that there has not been any losses. What we are saying is that if the losses didn't start today, that's what we are trying to talk about. Right from 2001, when Ghana decided to start the gold for oil, gold for reserve, gold for oil program, there has always been losses. It's not new.
1: But we are looking at this.
0: No, I'm coming. I'm coming. Yeah, I'm coming. I'm coming. Kwame, you see, in everything, you must look at the antecedents. You see, we shouldn't seclude and make it look like, oh, because it's Sammy Jemfi. Because that's what Honorable Afenyo Mafian said. He made that statement categorically. It was like, because certain people are treated specially. So because of that, when there are problems under their sector, nobody wants to compete. So
1: that's the political side.
0: Yes, no, no, yes, but it's political side. But whatever he's saying, we have the international bodies listening to him. He is the leader of the micro minority in parliament.
1: So you see now you're also taking a
0: But
1: there is nothing like micro minority anywhere.
0: You're
1: also taking a
0: he's the leader of the minority in parliament. You understand? So with all this process, you should expect that international bodies are also listening. You get it? So they'll ask themselves questions. Ah, what is this whole issue of? You understand? The substance of the issue will be lost, and now Sammy Jemfi becomes a target. This individual has always availed himself. He said, even he made a Facebook post across board. He has always said that he's always ready for any probity and accountability, any committee that is going to be formed. He's ready to come and speak to issues as in relations to whether his surpluses being made as reported by the Auditor General, the 5.3 billion and above, or whether it's issues of IMF saying that we've made certain losses, which are transactional losses, no operational failures, based on the world market price, as in relation to the foreign depreciation and how do you call it, the dollar fluctuation as compared to the CD. You see, so what Professor Bokman is just saying is that we need to reform the sector, and these reforms have already started with the assay price and all of that that's being charged, where people are being given face value, and also with Bank of Ghana giving a different rate gold board. When it comes to the general populace, has all changed. They've started that. All these reforms have started. It's not that it hasn't been put into practice, as in to see how we can find a remedy to whatever it is the IMF is saying. All these measures are taking place gradually. You get it? This report we are talking about is in reference to 2025, not 2026.
1: Yes.
0: So the reforms have started. So now let's go to the gravamen of the issue. Are we saying that even though there were losses, Ghana as a country, we didn't make gains? That's not
1: true. That was the question I posed.
0: No, I heard that. Yeah. That's not true. I'm not saying you. I'm just a rhetorical question, not to yourself.
1: Okay.
0: But so let's say Prof. Bokman, he's not here. And Honorable Afenyo Makin. You get it. At least, for whatever it is, now when you speak to every businessman, nobody goes to bed thinking that he wakes up in the morning and the dollar goes to 14, 15, 16, comes to 17. All these are efforts that have been achieved due to gold.
1: So you use the money to shore up the economy?
0: Obviously. Okay. And I don't see anything wrong with that. 1.3. If you shore up the economy and the GDP moves from 1.6 to 8.6, six times what was achieved in 2024, and we've seen some gains, and we've seen profits in the small-scale mining sector reaching almost a value of 3.1 million as compared to 2.1 million. That's in 2025. I mean, these are all gains you are making. We haven't said that there are no negatives, but let's look at it holistically. There are more positives than negatives. And with the negatives, we are taking steps. Measures have been put in place, like I said, the asset fee, services charges, which were being waived, like what Honorable Afenyo Makin was referring
1: for you,
0: to.
1: For you, the losses are more operational.
0: Yeah, operational losses as compared to, these are not, both operational losses, I won't say operational, I'll say
1: or transactional.
0: No. It's the foreign currency fluctuation is what is the main cause of the losses. Because assuming they go for the dollar from the Bank of Ghana, and it's at 12, and now he gives it to his trader, let's say Bawarok, which was basically doing almost about 70% of the trading, to go and buy on the world, to buy from here and sell on the world market price and bring back the dollars, and it swaps, the world market prices goes higher, mm-hmm, or lower, and it comes, there'll be some fluctuation. Like I said the last time when I was referring even to the cocoa industry, mm-hmm, whatever Gold Board is doing, similar to what Cocoa Board does, someone comes to sign a contract at the beginning of the season at about $6,000 per, in gold we'll say ounce, in cocoa we'll say per tons, and it reduces as low as $2,500 or $3,000. Surely you make losses. So how are you going to see how you put in measures to cover up for that losses? But the primary concern is that, has it benefited the nation at large? And the answer is yes. Because at least for whatever it is, like I said, the businessman is comfortable.
1: Okay.
0: Our national reserve has gone high. It's moved from 8 point something billion to almost 12 point something billion. That's net reserve. It goes back to the whole country benefits as a whole. You get it? And once your reserve increases, at least your imports, at least you're able to import goods from outside, and all of that becomes a little bit easier. Unlike what happened in Sri Lanka and other countries where virtually they didn't have any reserve. You get it? So across board, whatever it is, the positive far outweighs the negatives. We also ask ourselves,
1: please,
0: what other structural reforms have taken place?
4: Class
0: at least
4: 1.3
0: for the traceability system that has been introduced. It's something positive. This LBM traceability system, to be able to know exactly where the gold is coming from. We haven't said we've achieved the 100%. You get it? We are all trying to fight the illegal mining. That is the galamsey. But in all of this, at least something has been achieved. Now we don't have foreigners come to pick up our gold and going to sell them on the international market without returning back the revenue on time to be able to help the CD to become stabilized. All these are measures that at least the Gold Board has taken place, which is affecting our gross domestic product. Our GDP is shoring up. Is helping the country at large.
1: So they have nothing to worry about.
0: No, I don't know what is all hot air. You okay. Get it?
1: So
0: they are just in a hurry to be able to come back to power. You understand? Still come and take us backwards and take us back to the mess. That's why I was asking a question before I started playing the tapes. Are they saying that there hasn't been losses when this gold for reserve started or gold for oil started since 2001? There has always been losses. By the end of the day, we'll ask ourselves questions. When they were also engaged in those activities, what was the dollar rate to the city? It was at 17. At least now it's between 10.5 to 11, which is good for the business community. And once that goes on, at least we'll see some fuel reduction, even though on the international market it goes up due to the Russian, Ukraine war, Iran, US war, and all of that. At least we are able to cushion our citizens a little bit, which is a positive for the whole country at large.
1: So, not for anything at all. I recall the two CDs you took off diesel.
0: Yeah.
1: I heard a minister say that will set us back about 500 million CDs dollars thereabouts. So maybe you're using some of the gold money to...
0: No, that's from the GANRAP, the National Accumulated Reserve. You know, this GANRAP program that has been formed. It's all due to the Gold Board, where we sell some of our minerals and then put some of our reserves for the future.
1: So that you have issues.
0: Yes.
1: Okay. So let me listen to Saka on this one. Saka, you listen to the, I'm sure not just only the explanation of Dr. Fujo, but many others from the other side of the political divide. Your side of the political divide also have very strong reasons to believe that the organization is on a downturn and it's only a matter of time before it will become bust. Why?
7: Yeah, thank you very much. Good morning to the chairs, listeners, and viewers.
1: Please speak into the mic for me. Yeah.
7: Yes. Good morning, good evening. First of all, let me correct this erroneous statement that MPP handed over the CD to the dollar 17.
0: I didn't say 17. I said it was fluctuating between 16, 17. You handed it to us at 14.5.
7: You never mentioned 14.
0: I just reminded you.
7: But
0: 14.5 and 11, is it the same?
7: It's not like they are ignorance or the fact. They feign ignorance. You see, when you draw their attention, they themselves correct themselves. You see, it is not Ghana that you people are trying to shortchange you. or try to hoodwink people into believing that you are doing something fantastic. Let me tell you.
1: Tell us.
7: This gold board matter, I'm telling you, it has no personal interest. Nobody has any personal interest about it. Indeed, the matter is not even so high because it's Sami Genfi. If it were not Sami Genfi, I'm sure whoever were to be in charge would have resigned by now. But because Sami Genfi is young, is energetic, and you see, if you do anything as at now, to jeopardize his political future, it will not be well, because we all know he's a brilliant young lawyer that just started his political career. So it is because of some of these sympathies that even made, you know, the case down. If it were anybody, I'm sure it would have been even worse. By now, there would have been press conferences upon press conferences. I will explain. First of all, they talk about the fact that during MPP time, gold for reserve actually was intensified under the MPP, where we increased our gold reserve, you know, by 8 tons within some few years, like 2-3 years, because we believe that if we want to hold the integrity of the city or our currency, you need to, not only dollar terms, you need to have some value that is still down there to hold the value of the city. And therefore, what we have, the relative advantage we have, is that we produce gold in large quantities, and therefore can easily harness the gold to get that stability. The NDC took advantage of it. I mean, if you look at the policy, if implemented well, it would have given us a whole lot of advantages. For instance, I mean, one of the reasons going into this policy is to ensure that we hold the currency. We hold the currency. We harness all the gold resources that we have, the gold reserve that we have. Instead of being in the hands of all manner of people, we use, because if you look at the Mineral Commission Act, we can buy 30%, even the large scale miners. There's a section where we can buy 30% of the gold that they produce. And for the small scale miners, we can buy all the gold that they produce, you know, according to our laws and all that. But over the years, we were not treating it with the seriousness that it deserves, and therefore gold will go out of the shore of this country unofficially, without us knowing.
1: And Gold Board is managing all of that now.
7: And that's what I'm saying. And Gold Board is supposed to ensure that all these things are done. That is one advantage of it. But you see, before you go into any policy, you need to study the policy. You need to know the cost-benefit analysis of the policy. You need to know who should be held responsible, who should fund the policy, who will be responsible for what, and whether those who are in the hem are capable of ensuring that they do the work as is stipulated in the act. Gold Board was the loss of Gold Board was occasioned by certain factors,
1: like
7: as was stipulated or as was given us by the IMF. They said that the exchange rate was a problem, that is the forex rate. Number one, let me dwell much on this. That is a problem that we've been having over the years, and especially in the NDC government. My brother Doc said that the exchange rate is supposed to hold all distance, and that day when we came, we handed over exchange rate of, he said earlier, 17, even though he corrected himself.
1: He said 14.5. Let's go with 14.5.
7: Yeah. By saying 14.5.
1: Now it's around, I'm told, around 11.5 and 12.
7: Very good.
1: It's hanging in there.
7: Very good. What is the percentage reduction? Just some 1 or 2 percentage reduction.
1: From 4.5.
7: Yeah, to 12. Come on. Let me tell you something.
1: It's over 15%.
7: That's
1: two cities.
7: From 14 to 12, almost 13.
1: Yeah.
8: It's not almost 13.
7: I will tell you.
8: Black man.
7: No, I will tell you. because
1: they don't use a largest price. So
7: no, listen. Yeah. Listen, it means that we've been deceiving ourselves in this.
1: How?
7: No, listen. According to even the IMF, the exchange rate accounted for half of the loss that we talk about.
1: Because we use a gold to shore.
7: Because no, because they, you know, the gold board go and buy in the
8: international dollar, market,
7: the dollars.
1: Mm-hmm.
7: They go and sell, and then before that, they will have to reduce certain costs that the trading margins, off taking costs, RC charges, and service fees, and all those things will come out of all these things. And then, because gold is purchased in dollars, we will buy in CDs and convert it in dollar terms at the end of the day. But I am seeing that, according to Bank of Ghana, the prevailing rate of the gold when bought in dollar terms sometimes become lower if we now convert it into dollar. And they even said that the 1.7 billion that we talk about today is almost 23 or 24 billion dollars, billion Ghana cedis. So the exchange rate play a factor as a result of the fact that you have the reality and the fiction. The reality is that if you want to go and then purchase and buy dollar, you will not buy it at the so-called 11% that they talk about. The 11 to...
1: There's a forest rule just here.
7: Yeah, you won't get it that same rate.
1: Have you gone there?
7: Oh, please. I mean, let us not play the ostrich. Create the impression that what the Bank of Ghana say is the official rate is a rate that you go and then get. You will go there, you will never get it. Even no bank will give it to you at that rate.
1: Why?
7: That is a problem. And the gold board is now telling us that is the truth. That they incur this loss because they go and then use the forest below and all those things. And the fact that when time passes, this the city also depreciates and all that. And we get this loss out of all those things. Let me explain to you
1: briefly.
7: Exchange rate. The program bought gold using an exchange rate based on the Forex Bureau rate, rather than simply using the official reference exchange rate. The IMF says that the exchange rate effect accounted for half of the 2025 loss. If we use the 1.7 billion figure for illustration, 850 million, that is the exchange rate related component. That is an approximately, not an IMF published exact, that is an approximation, not an IMF published exact dollar figure. You see? So the exchange rate that you people have been deceived, the exchange rate is Ghana 11. The gold board did not use the exchange rate at the Bank of Ghana. Bank of Ghana that even sponsored the gold board, because the money came from Bank of Ghana. And then if the money came from Bank of Ghana, why wouldn't Bank of Ghana ensure that the rate at which they officially have is what is used to buy the gold? Because it's a fiction. So the gold board itself has to go to the Forex Bureau to exchange, to change the dollars into cedis to go and buy the gold. So that is one of the problems of which we have a problem as government.
1: Okay, please land.
7: Why should I land so quickly? Then
1: you have been speaking for 13 minutes already.
7: Then we have the fees that they charge. We have the RCA charges and then the trade margins and all those things. So at the end of the day, you will ask yourself, have we incurred loss going using the gold board to buy the GP, that is the gold for...
1: Your side say we've made losses of 1.7 billion.
7: No,
1: it's 22
7: no,
1: billion Ghana
7: cedis. No. Even if that is the case, I will explain that it is not true. Even if that is even the case, you should learn from history. You should learn from an example. That, okay, this is the same Bank of Ghana. They use ABCD to achieve this. What can we do different? So I'm saying that all this was orchestrated. They knew that they are going into this whole program to get loss. I mean, to get
1: loss. That's...
7: And they still went in. And please, are you telling me that they could not have envisaged the fact that this was what was going to happen? They knew it. And that is the reason why the bank,
0: the IMF
7: is saying that, one, the Bank of Ghana should stop that program using Bank of Ghana money.
1: That Bank is of what, Ghana rates.
7: No, they should just not be part of it. They should not just be part of it. They also say that we should try and minimize whatever the money is coming from. If the money is coming from government should try and minimize the loss. And if you look at the whole gamut of our gold reserve program, they say that the loss that occasioned by gold bought contributed about 15.3%. Because it is not only through gold bought that we get our reserves, our gold reserve, and all those things. There are other areas. And a gold bought alone had to incur as 15.3%. And that is 1.5% of our GDP.
1: Saka, we get all of this back.
7: And then people say we should not personalize it. We should not do anything.
1: If you want to personalize that to you, but
7: it is okay that we incur losses, so it is okay. I mean, how can it be okay?
1: Okay, so that on the how? Because you put all these figures out, which are very clear to anyone who has followed the conversation. But I just want to make a point based on what Dr. Fujo said so that you can continue from there.
7: Okay.
1: Even if, granted all of this that you are seeing and your side of the political divide is saying, even if that is the case, doctor argues that the evidence with respect to the benefits are there for all to see and experience. Mm-hmm. What would you say to that as well?
7: No, you see, the loss...
1: Granted all that you have said is
7: the
1: true.
7: The loss outweigh the benefits. Because, for instance, do you know that Cocoa Board, one of the main reasons why Cocoa Board was formed under the British regime,
1: mm-hmm.
7: was to ensure that we stabilize our currency. And that has always been our main focus, to stabilize our currency.
1: Because it was a major foreign exchange.
7: Yes.
1: Yeah.
7: It's a major to get foreign exchange and all those things. But Cocoa Board, do you operate Cocoa Board to get loss? I mean, to incur losses?
1: No.
7: Yes. We do not operate Cocoa Board to incur losses. At the end of the day, government normally gets something out of Cocoa Board.
1: Mm-hmm.
7: Even though...
1: They should get something.
7: Yeah. Even though we still have the main focus has been to get our foreign exchange. So when you are buying gold, and you think that, gold was being haphazardly bought and sent, we're not benefiting and all those things. So now what is the benefit? Why should we incur $22 billion just because somebody was buying the gold and it was not through official means?
1: And benefit from
7: now that you are using official means.
1: Benefit from road construction. No, benefit from the construction of hospitals, schools, and all the things
7: so
1: that person said.
7: $22 billion could have been used to build all those infrastructure. Now we have used those $22 billion to say that the white man should not come and buy the gold. We will buy it ourselves. And the cost of that is $22 billion. Then you come and tell us that gold bond stabilizes the city. Stabilized by gold bond itself, by their explanation tells us that the great dichotomy between what they have civilized and what is in the market.
1: Those are the bits. Today at 11,
7: it's you understand. So it does not make sense to even
0: 11:20
1: at 11.
7: It does not make sense.
1: Would address these concerns.
0: Government accountability.
1: It does not make sense.
7: I get that point. Yeah. But you see, it does not make sense to even use that one as your explanation to explain away the facts.
1: He only explained bits on his Facebook wall. Now he's going to come out and give us
7: so
1: can we wait till 11?
8: Why should we wait till 11? I'm
7: we
8: sitting here.
7: We cannot wait.
8: I have a lot to say about what he has said.
7: Let me finish.
8: He's spewing love.
7: We cannot wait because it is not worth.
8: We shouldn't wait.
7: Oh, listen.
1: Okay.
8: Finish 11.
1: So, Saka, you land. I'll give the doctor an opportunity to
7: respond. It's not only what's the medium fee. Because, I mean, why did he put it in his Facebook in any way? And then, apart from even he putting it in his Facebook, the IMF has come to explain the matters. we also even knew all these things before the IMF. I mean, just that we are relying on the IMF because they are the neutral arbiter. If we say it, they will say, oh, this is MPP. It's the IMF that is saying it. And I'm saying that, why should they say that, okay, we have stabilized the city?
1: So can you respond? You said why.
9: So can you respond?
8: If you allow,
7: why should you tell us?
1: Because you want him to respond. Yes.
7: Let me finish. Why should you say that we have stabilized the currency? And then in the same vein, you are saying that, oh, there's because of the currency disparity and all those things, we bought it at a higher cost, not the official, this, and that is the reason why we incur half of the loss that was provided. I mean, it doesn't make sense.
1: Okay, so can you respond to that?
9: Yeah, thank you very much, Mr. Kwame.
1: Look,
9: You see, my brother Saka has decided to set his own questions and answer
7: them. Who set the question here?
8: Oh, I said my
7: Kwame asked you questions.
9: He asks his own host.
7: No, he never set it.
9: He's a moderator.
1: Allow him to.
9: He asked you certain questions, and you decided to answer them how you feel like answering them. Yes, that's what I'm trying to say.
1: Yes.
9: And based on what you are saying, I believe that majority of what you are saying are being erroneous.
1: Okay, so tell us.
9: You are not being
1: factual. Tell us why.
9: One, you are saying that Gold Board lost about 1.5%, right, of GDP.
1: Mm.
9: But in that same vein also, this same Gold Board has added more than 6.4%.
7: Of what?
9: Of showing up our GDP.
7: Oh, no.
9: What are you trying to talk about?
7: Please,
9: this is evidence.
7: No, it's not true.
9: Google about it.
7: It's not true.
9: Listen, Gold Board. Even finance minister went to
7: Gold
9: Parliament.
7: Board, the profit that they said.
9: When I listened to Dr. Atufo, he mentioned in Parliament.
7: Wait.
1: It had moved from 1.6
7: to
1: 8.6.
9: Our GDP.
7: Wait. What has moved from 1.6 to 8.6?
1: What's your point?
7: No, I want to get to that. I didn't hear you.
9: Let me say. The current account balance.
7: It's not true.
9: The current account balance.
7: And you are telling us 6 point something. It was based on your 6 point something.
9: What
7: then I said you are lying.
1: A difference of
9: 6 point something. It was from 1.6 to 8.9. What are you talking about? 1.6 to
1: 8.9. Don't go ahead.
9: You're being erroneous. Please check.
1: Don't go ahead. You go ahead.
7: It cannot be true.
9: How can it not be true?
1: You go ahead.
9: Please, go ahead.
1: I will check myself.
9: If you have correspondence in parliament, let them check their hands. They'll bring it to you. I will check myself.
1: Don't go ahead.
9: The second one was on the BOG rate. As you were saying that, they were buying from the foreign exchange. No. Respectfully, my brother Saka, that is
7: what
9: not
7: do you mean
9: it.
7: By they were buying from
9: forex? No, you said they were buying from forex bureaus. Is that not what you made that statement here?
7: Yeah, but that is
9: then you say IMF said that.
7: Yes,
9: and I'm saying that it's palpable falsehood. And I'm explaining, my brother, when you explain,
7: okay,
9: I was sitting here.
7: Explain,
9: let me give you a pen and paper. I also just
7: explain. You explain.
9: What I'm trying to say is that one, the rate at which Bank of Ghana gives even dollars to the banks is not the same rate at which you take it at the forex bureau. Let's get that fact straight. It's equally the same. Yeah, no, maybe the impression he tried to create is that the Bank of Ghana designed a certain measure, gave Gold Board the dollar at the Forex Bureau rate or whatever it is. And I'm telling you, no, that's what he said. We're all sitting here.
7: No.
9: You have some of it.
1: You go ahead.
9: You can go back.
7: You finish. Let me explain.
9: And I said you have a pen and paper. Let me give you a paper and write it down. So one, you see, the rate at which Bank of Ghana gives dollars to a bank is different from at the rate at which it gives it to a forex bureau or at the rate at which a black market person goes to operate. So if you are saying that the fact that a Gold Board was being given a discounted dollar rate, it was one of those policy measures that was being taken place to also help them transact their business. And like I said, that was done in 2025. In 2026, majority of these recommendations that the IMF is putting in this report have already set in motion, which is taking place. So you saying that they never went to a forex bureau to take...
7: No, listen to the IMF. The IMF specifically says that the purchase of gold at the forex bureau exchange rate accounted for about half of the losses.
9: He said, listen, Samson.
7: So,
9: no, no, no, no, no, no, no, no, no, no, no, no, no, no, no, no, no, no, no, no, no, no, no, no, no, no, no, no, no, no, no, no, no, no, no, no, no, no, no, no, no, no, no, no, no, no, no, no, no, no, no, no, no, no, no, no, no, no, no, no, no, no, no, no, no, no, no, no, no, no, no, no, no, no, no, no, no, no, no, no, no, no, no, no, no, no, no, no, no, no, no, no, no, no, no, no, no, no, no, no, no, no, no, no, no, no, no, no, no, no, no, no, no, no, no, no, no, no, no, no, no, no, no, no, no, no, no, no, no, no, no, no, no, no, no, no, no, no, no, no, no, no, no, no, no, no, no, no, no, no, no, no, no, no, no, no, no, no, no, no, no, no, no, no, no, no, no, no, no, no, no, no, no, no, no, no, no. You said at the Forex Bureau rate, right?
7: Yes.
9: And I'm telling you that what they are trying to say, interpretation.
7: So you are now the IMF.
9: What I trying to say? Oh,
1: we can all read it right. What I trying to say?
9: No,
1: boy. No, boy.
7: What the IMF is. And I'm
9: saying
7: what
9: that
7: trying to say.
9: The rate at which, okay, Saka, yeah, my brother. Let me ask you a simple question. Bank of Ghana rate at which it gives a dollar to a bank and an Forex Bureau, is it the same? It's not the same.
7: No, I cannot sit here.
9: No, that is how it's done. No, it's the truth. You can find out. If you have people in Ministry of Finance, find out. Or any of our Texas can find out about that. Then, in that case, all banks will run at a loss. It doesn't work that way. There's a special discount rate that is being given to. And that was what was designed. It was being given to Gold Board in the first place for them to transact business. And like I said, majority of this foreign exchange fluctuations came about on the international trading commodity market. That is the reality. You don't expect IMF to write that in their report. This is for you and I, who are also researchers and students.
7: I'm not a researcher, but
9: I know a student of law. No, I'm coming, a student of law.
7: Yeah, but I am telling you.
9: No, I'm coming.
7: Based on what I've read.
9: No, IMF, but you don't need to read the IMF hook, line, and sinker.
7: The IMF says
9: that you made losses from 2001 to 2004.
7: The IMF says that exchange rate effect accounted for half.
9: And I'm telling you that
7: of the loss.
9: So when you read, something like this, you also have to sit down and digest it.
7: So they specifically mentioned the Forex Bureau rate.
1: Okay,
9: and that's what I'm saying.
1: I envisage this back and forth, but I know, Doc, you are coming from government quarters, so
7: you have
9: information. I just want the listeners to appreciate the fact that there was a designed policy from the Bank of Ghana to be able to assist Gold Board transact its business. So they were being given dollar at a discounted rate, which is not something new. It was done in the past, from 2001, where we started the gold for oil reserves. All this policy framework has always been there, of which they made losses of more than 5.5 billion.
7: Billion what?
9: Billion cedis. What are you talking about?
7: You are getting cost of
9: cedis.
7: And then you are incurring 22 billion cedis.
1: Okay, from
7: so that doesn't make sense.
9: No, wait. It's adequately gold for oil reserves and gold for what is the name?
7: So who brought the policy? Who brought the example here?
9: I'm saying you also made losses. No, you made losses.
7: But I said reasonable loss.
9: What's reasonable loss? And then city was brought to around 72.
7: Just imagine $5 billion and then 22 billion.
9: Mr. Kwame, let me proceed.
1: They can also argue that this is a reasonable.
7: This cannot be reasonable.
9: Whether it's reasonable or not reasonable, Mr. Kwame, what I'm trying to say is that at the end of the day, fine, within your time also, Cocoa Board made losses. You virtually collapsed the cocoa industry. I don't know. Do you know how come? Why were we not able to go for syndicated loan? Can you answer to that?
7: That we were not able to go.
9: You see, that means you don't understand.
7: It was a choice.
9: It's not a choice. No.
7: Okay. It was a choice.
9: It was not a choice.
7: The former agreement
1: that we made. Let's not introduce
7: this. Why should we go?
1: Guys, please listen to me. Listen to me.
9: Don't allow my brother.
1: I can't have both of you talking. Saka, please listen to me.
9: You are going to ask me how this.
7: Yeah, I'm going to ask you that.
9: Why are you asking me how this? I know how the syndicated loan works.
7: How does it work?
9: You go to take monies from outside, come and buy. What happens is that the foreign.
7: No, that is not how it is.
9: How does it work? You are going to show me how it is.
7: It's the buyers themselves who give you the money.
9: No, you go and take it from. That is an off-taker system.
7: No, the buyers.
1: Okay.
7: The buyers guarantee.
9: Guarantee what?
7: For you to take the money from the bank so that when you buy, then you sell it to them.
1: If you want to try and introduce a new one, we'll stay on this tangent till 10. It was only an analogy.
9: You said we made money. You're not the one who said that.
7: We are talking about gold bond and you don't be cocoa.
1: Okay, can I move on? You see, respectfully, Saka, respectfully.
7: You have collapsed the
1: Saka, I beg you. I beg you, I beg you. Okay. So can we move away from the equalization? Can we move away from equalization? You see, there was a reason why I said 11 is not too far away. Maybe Mr. Jeffy would give us some additional information in addition to what doctor has given us. So that's why I said 11 is not too far away. It's 9:36. At 11. No, I'm not saying there's nothing wrong with it. I'm only saying that maybe Mr. Jeffy at 11 would bring in some new information that I don't have right. I said maybe. Forgive me. I said maybe. So let's move on. No, Saka is my brother. I will just. Saka is my brother. Don't worry about him. Don't worry about him.
10: The possession rate between 14.5 to 10.5 or 11 is just too Ghana City.
1: But I correct.
10: Let him know that you corrected. Also, let him know, Mr. Kwame, that he corrected.
11: 91.3 FM.
7: No, I'm not talking about percentage. I'm talking about percentage. I'm talking about the CD, the addition.
10: Unless you said two CDs or two,
1: you said it was only two CDs.
10: Let him also know
1: it's
10: that
1: a lot of money.
10: Listen, we're all in this country when the dollar went to 17 CDs.
1: At some point.
9: Which reason? Wasn't it mismanagement of the economy?
1: Let's move on. We'll definitely continue this conversation, God willing, tomorrow, based on what Mr. Jenfi would come to speak. So let's move on, and let's move on to my next topic, because before I give Saka the few minutes to talk about his party and the elections, this is information from the Minister of Foreign Affairs about 62 Ghanaians killed in the Russian-Ukraine war. I was following a documentary on an international platform the other day about how people from certain parts of Eastern Africa were clandestinely recruited. When I heard this from our foreign minister, you see, late night yesterday, I was wondering, how are these guys recruiting our people? And through what means? What are the incentives available for them? You go in there, they pay you some money, you go and fight on behalf of the Russian state, and then if you die, you don't come back. Family has lost you. What's in it for you? Maybe Doc, I'll start this one.
9: I think it's quite sad. But before I proceed, Mr. Kwame, you've not fact checked the GDP increase, the current account balance. Kindly check.
1: Please, I'll
9: so that my brother Saka will be informed that saying we lost 1.5, we still made a gain.
1: So you go ahead with this. I'll check that one. Yeah.
9: With the issue of the Russian. Some Ghanaians losing their lives is quite unfortunate. I mean, nobody wishes that on anyone. Where we all grew up hoping that at least we'll have good lives here in our country and then have our peace of mind, go about our daily activities without engaging in other social vices. But at the end of the day, end up falling into the hands of people who come and swindle us with the hopes and promises that once you get to Russia or Ukraine, virtually your life will move from bad to glory days or something like that. It's quite unfortunate, but I want to believe strongly that, you know, it's that desire to have a good life is what has pushed some of our brothers and sisters into this field where they go and then even some people even go to the extent of even paying money to people to be able to facilitate their visa for them, hoping that once they go, they'll gain better jobs or other opportunities over there. But quite unfortunately, before they realize, they are in the hands of these Russian missionaries who end up giving them contracts. Now maybe you are going to work in a factory or somewhere without realizing that it's virtually signing your death warrant. They'll end up signing, and the next thing you hear will give us your passport.
7: Is it missionaries or the Russian government?
9: No, I mean the missionaries.
7: The missionaries are the people who recruit them.
9: No, you see, in Russia, within the military, there are so many sectors within their military space. We have the Russian army itself. We have the mercenary, the private, which this guy was leading. oligarch or something, the guy who died.
1: The guy who died the last when, 2 years ago.
9: 2 years ago, where Vladimir Putin tricked him, he should come for a truce.
1: I remember that.
9: They told him to sit in a helicopter. You know, they're all fighting for the country.
7: Oh, so the missionary were also fighting
9: No. They were also helping them. They were all together in the fight against Ukraine. But Vladimir fought out with that guy. Is it Kushnev? I've forgotten his name. And then he decided to now turn against him. That was when it seemed as if things started halting, and then he decided to call for a truce. So basically, there are two different factions. So some people end up with the missionaries, some end up with the Russian military to be able to go and help save the Russian government as against the Ukrainian government. Some also end up in Ukraine in the name of going to school.
1: His name was Yevgeny Prigozhin.
9: Prigozhin,
1: who was leading the Wagner Group.
9: Wagner Group,

SMS Kid Ink with vocals from Chris Brown, taking you way back to 2013, September 17th. This song was actually Kid Ink's lead single from his second studio album, My Own.

19th of August, and the global community pauses to mark World Humanitarian Day. Let me welcome you back into the corporate lounge. So what we're doing is learn about this international day. It's actually a powerful and electrifying celebration of human resilience, courage, and unconditional compassion. So far from a mere date on a calendar, this international day serves as a dynamic tribute to the real-life heroes who ventured into the heart of crisis, conflicts, and natural disasters to deliver hope and life-saving support. So it honors the fierce dedication of aid workers who risk everything to shield the vulnerable, proving that even in humanity's darkest hours, solidarity and empathy can burn incredibly bright. Now, the origin of this day is rooted in a pivotal moment of history that reshaped global advocacy forever. It was established by the United Nations General Assembly to commemorate the tragic 2003 bombing of the UN headquarters in Iraq. That attack claimed the lives of 22 dedicated humanitarians, including the revered diplomat Sergio de Mello as well. So instead of letting fear silence the call for justice, the international community transformed this loss into a global movement. And here we are. So know that every 19th August, we observe World Humanitarian Day. Now, beyond this celebration, August 19th also acts as an urgent high-stakes rallying cry for international protection and systematic change. So each year, the day launches vibrant global campaigns that demand immediate safety for aid workers and strict adherence to international laws that protect civilians trapped in conflict zones. So basically, World Humanitarian Day is a testament to the enduring strength of the human spirit, reminding us that our shared humanity will always triumph over chaos and division. And that takes us to corporate tips for today. Today we are looking at the ethics of disaster tourism, examining the thin line between corporate volunteering and exploitative public relations stunts. Disaster strikes, okay? Corporations face a defining choice. Step up as a true champions of humanity or treat a crisis like a photo opportunity. Today, consumers and employees see rights through empty gestures. I mean, we all do. Making the line between genuine aid and exploitative PR incredibly thin. Let's look at some relatable corporate tips for ethical impact when it comes to these situations. Now, you need to try fund expertise over photo ops, especially if you're a business owner. You can give money to established relief agencies instead of, you know, flying your untrained corporate team into a fragile disaster zone. So, for example, rather than sending 20 executives to maybe paint a school after maybe a flood or something, you can fund a local construction crew to do it for you, and that works as well. You get to kill two stones with one bird. Hey, two birds with one stone. And also, you can match skills to real-time needs. Deploy a company's actual professional strengths to solve specific operational bottlenecks for unstuffed nonprofits. Keep cameras away from vulnerable individuals during crisis relief efforts to respect their dignity and safety. These days, we always want to film everything to show that, yes, we are good at heart, we are kind people, and all of that. You can also stay involved with the community long after the initial news cycle and social media trends stay away or fade away. For example, you can match your immediate disaster donation with a pledge to maybe fund local community scholarships or small businesses for the next 3 years. And then purchase your relief goods from businesses inside or near the affected area. That also helps them jumpstart their financial recovery. So basically, all I'm saying is, yes, corporate social responsibility is not about taking credit, maybe a little bit, but it's about driving sustainable change. So
So when businesses shift their focus from looking good to doing good, they build lasting trust and help communities heal faster. True corporate heroism happens quietly on the ground long after the cameras leave. So maybe you might want to genuinely actually do something to help the community and not just show up and make empty promises. That's actually not a good thing. And that's a wrap for corporate tips today. In 23 minutes, we'll have our news update, and then right after that, we'll have recipes. Yesterday, we talked about you trying some 3 new smoothies, and over the months, we've been talking about fruits, but I did notice that we don't really pay attention to things to look out for when purchasing your favorite fruit, to know if it's safe for consumption or not. So that's what we're taking you through, from mangoes to watermelon to oranges to fresh coconuts. We'll look at things to look out for when buying them so you can get a fresh one. And then for lifestyle tips, later on at 11:30, we are protecting our ears. Yes, these days we're all fond of putting on earbuds, headphones and all of that. Turns out it's not really good for your health. So there are some signs you should look out for. I'll take you through that as well. If it's yours has started, then you should know that it's a sign that your ear is really not coping with what you're doing. So that's all still to come in the corporate lounge. Let's do some music, taking you still in the era of the songs that have been played for 2013, 2014, 2015. Up next, I've got Chris Brown and Tyga on a song titled Ayo. You can hear the instrumental in the background. That was released way back January 2015. Play that and some more songs, then we'll have a news update. I'll be back after with recipes. Stay

0: that is Natalie LaRose with Jeremy with Somebody. It heavily features Whitney Houston's Dance with Somebody. It's 12 after 11, still listening to the Corporate Lounge on Class 91.3. It's time for us to find out what we are doing for recipes today. I did say over the years we've been talking about the benefits of taking lots of fruits, but one thing I noticed we never really talked about is things to consider, or factors to consider when purchasing your favorite fruit. There are really some things you need to look out for to know if it's safe for consumption or not. So let's get into it. A hustle mostly demands high energy and a sharp focus, much like handling a precision engineered vehicle. Now, staying refreshed is key to maintaining a vibrant, healthy lifestyle on the move. And our local markets are packed with so many fruits that serve as the ultimate fuel for our bodies. Now, to keep our engines running smoothly, we must know how to select the absolute best produce. So I put together five of what I think most Ghanaians love when it comes to fruits. So five fruits Ghanaians love to purchase and the exact roadside signs to check to ensure they are perfectly ripe and safe for consumption.
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0: So first we are going to watermelons. Yes, that's our personal favorite, but I think a lot of Ghanaians like watermelon. Now for the good signs, you need to look for deep red flesh with a crisp, firm texture, and then the seeds should be black, just black seeds. Adults

0: in on a whole watermelon means it is ripe. Now, what to avoid is avoid flesh that looks slimy, watery, or a bit mushy. Large white or pale patches on cut slices indicate it was picked prematurely. So you need to look at a horn to be sure that there are no patches, cracks, and all of that. And then when it comes to mangoes, both the big and the small, you can squeeze gently. The word here is gently. If you're not used to squeezing things gently and you go press someone's mango you're forced to buy, don't say I said it. You need to squeeze it gently to feel a slide. Now, ripe mangoes release a rich, intensely sweet aroma right at the stem. So you need to look out for that for the good signs. For the bad sign, if it has deep black spots, large bruises, or sour alcoholic smell, then you shouldn't take it. A hard exterior also means that it's far too green. That means it's not ripe. You shouldn't take it as well. But I understand there's some people that enjoy unripe mangoes as well. If it works for you, cool. If it doesn't, just stick to the ripe one. Now with our pineapples, you need to sniff the base for a sweet, fragrant scent. So you take it and then you sniff the base. The center leaves should pluck out easily with a gentle tug. You shouldn't be struggling to pluck out the center leaf. That's also not a good sign. So a soft, leaky base is a bad sign you should look out for. That shows the fruit is overripe, dry, and withered leaves mean it has lost its freshness. So when buying your pineapples, you can also try that in selecting the perfect ones. For oranges, you should pick fruits that feel heavy for their size. That indicates, sorry, that they are packed with juice. The skin should also be firm and smooth. So avoid oranges with that spongy, soft spots or white powdery mold. That is a bad sign. And if you pick it up and it doesn't really feel heavy, it feels a bit hollow, that means the fruits are dried out inside, so you shouldn't take it. For coconuts, you need to shake it. Literally, actually, you have to shake it. You have to listen for a loud, heavy sloshing sound when the vendor shakes it. So the outer husk should also be clean and intact. The other way of doing it, making the top point like that, it has to be fresh and look clean. That's for the good sign. Now for the bad sign, you should look out for molds around the top eyes or leaking husks that indicates cracks. If there's a quiet, dull slush, that means the water level has also dropped or dried out. Sometimes when you go and say, my penis, you want more, you tend to anoint them. So you can do these things yourself to select your coconut to avoid any drama. So those are the fruits I put together, the good signs and bad signs to look out for when buying them. And it's really not that difficult. Just like performing a routine maintenance check before hitting the motorway, inspecting your fresh fruit ensures you get the peak performance out of your diet. Taking an extra moment at the roadside stand protects your health and guarantees a delicious experience. So treat your body like a luxury vehicle, fuel it exclusively with the finest, freshest fruit. So that's why I served in the lounge today. Still to come at 11:30, which is in 12 minutes. I'll be talking about your ears. Today we are protecting our ears, especially if you're fond of putting on headphones every day. There are some signs to look out for to show that your ears are crying for help. I'll take you through that as well. Before we get back to the music, let's talk about where we can get affordable stuff to buy for our children and ourselves since they are getting ready to school. 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
0: 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Now you're turning things down a bit, please. I call it chill music. I don't know what you would name it, but that's how I named the second hour of my playlist. You'll be enjoying songs from Nicki Minaj mostly, but there's also something from Chris Brown and just soothing songs to keep you calm as you decide on what to have for brunch or as you wrap things up so you step out for lunch. To begin with, here's Nicki Minaj with Right By My Side.

they wish to be mad when they can't come and live lavish with you. But I sped off in the Benzy. I see the envy when I'm causing a frenzy. So I pop pills for them. Cop crops in the hills on them.

Instead of Nicki Minaj pills and potions, and going way back to 2014, today my playlist has been around 2012 to 2015, and I hope you've enjoyed yourself so far. It's 25 minutes more than I hand over to the news team, so you still get to enjoy some good music, relevant information. Right about now, it's time for lifestyle tips, and today we are protecting our ears. Now, whether you usually navigate heavy traffic on the motorway or block out the loud noise of tro-tro conductors at circle, you know, they make zag-zag and it'll be... Some people can even come closer and shout to your ears like that. Yes, all that noise slipping on your headphones seems like the perfect escape, and you can hardly see people without them these days. Blasting your favorite Afrobeat, highlight from a piano, maybe soul music, or listening to classic them every day keeps your energy up, but your ears are paying a heavy price. Just like revving a car engine into the red zone every day destroys your motor, pushing high volumes directly into your ears causes serious long-term damages. Now, if you want to enjoy your favorite tunes for years to come, it's time to understand what that constant loud volume is doing to your health. Now, constant loud music destroys the tiny hair cells in your inner ear that send sound to your brain. So if you start asking people to repeat themselves, or you find you must increase the TV volume, damage has already begun. It's not something to overlook. Now, so heavy headphone use triggers a non-stop buzzing, ringing, or hissing sound in your head that never goes away. So you notice this most at night when you're trying to sleep in a quiet room, and that makes it very hard to rest. Earphones also block the natural airflow in your ear canal, trapping sweat and forcing wax deep inside. Now, this buildup causes painful ear aches, a stuffed feeling, and temporary hearing loss that requires a hospital visit to clear. As for that pain, I can relate. I think over this weekend I even had it, where it's like a heartbeat. You hear like your ear inside is throbbing like your heart. It's a very painful experience. And then sharing earphones is a no. Some of you just like to use other people's earphones. That's not a good thing. Or tossing them into pockets and bags builds up bacteria that transfer directly into your ear canal. So watch out for constant itching if you have fluid discharge from your ear or sharp pain inside your ear, especially during hot, humid days. Then you should know these are signs, and you might want to have it checked. Now, these days, most of us have fallen in love with noise-canceling headphones. Walking down busy streets with those headphones completely cuts off your ability to hear danger. So missing the sound of maybe a speeding Okada or a warning horn from a tro-tro truck or someone shouting to warn you can lead to serious road accidents. So I suggest if you have these noise-canceling headphones, you might want to use them when you're at home, even that one. But then when you're in your room resting or having, then someone will be like, so where's the noise that I'm canceling? But then if you use it outside too, and maybe they are trying to warn you of an incoming vehicle, that could also, yeah, be dangerous. I think the perfect way to use it, if you want to stay out of office drama and gossip, as soon as they start, you just put it on. And there's a trick I noticed. Some people at the offices just put it on, like they're listening to something, but they're not. They're still going to hear everything you say anyway, but let me focus. That's not a topic for today. So yes, back to your ears and taking care of it. Know that your hearing is irreplaceable, and taking care of it is just as important as maintaining your physical fitness. So you don't have to throw away your headphones if you have the noise cancellation ones. You can bring it to me, or seriously, you don't have to throw it away, but you must change how you use them. You can practice the 60-60 rule. Keep your volume below 60 and take a break every 60 minutes. That's a 60-60 rule.
That was quick. 60-60 rule. Yes. Listen to music below 60 and also every 60 minutes on R, you let your ears rest. Protect your hearing today so you can keep dancing to all the songs we play at Class FM and to some future hits from Ghana. That's good for lifestyle tips today. I did say I'm protecting your health, your ears and everything. 20 more minutes, new scene takes over. So going back to the music in the background, this song I chanced on recently, although it's quite an old jam. So it's titled You Changed Me, and it's from Jamie Foxx. Jamie Foxx did this with Chris Brown somewhere 2015. It was just over the weekend that I chanced on it. I was like, oh, Jamie Foxx has a nice song like this. So turns out this song, You Changed Me, served as a second official single from Jamie's fifth studio album, Hollywood, A Story of a Dozen Roses. So take a listen to it. And I'll play you Maybe New Flame from Chris Brown. August Alsina is in there, McMill is in there, and go on and on and on till time's up for news. It's still the Corporate Lounge. Don't go anywhere.

0: be components of this loss, the IMF listed three things, which included fees paid to the gold board under the domestic gold purchase program. This is the true context within which the name of the gold board featured relative to losses under the DGPP in the other reference IMF reports. So I want to read the relevant portions of that report, because most of the times they come in the media and they say the IMF has said that gold board has made a loss of 1.7 billion. And nobody questions them to point out which part of the IMF report said that.
1: He also defended the board's financial performance, saying gold board recorded an operational surplus of 907 million CDs and an overall surplus of 5.4 billion CDs in 2025. He says the figures contained in the audited annual financial statement of gold board prepared and published by the Auditor General completely disprove claims that the board incurred losses from its gold trading operations.
0: Afenyo Markin and his followers alleged on several occasions on the floor of parliament and in the media that the gold board made losses in its gold trade operations in the year 2025. This claim is a barefaced lie, which has been debunked time without number by the gold board. The audited annual reports and financial statements of the gold board for the year ended December 31st, 2025, prepared and published by the Auditor General of Ghana, discloses an operational surplus of 907 million Ghana cedis and an overall surplus of profit of 5.4 billion Ghana cedis. This is an incontrovertible fact. A copy of the annual report and financial statements of the gold board prepared and published by the Auditor General, not Sammy Jemfi and the gold board. We don't audit ourselves. Now, if you check page 12 of this report, you will see that the gold board on its own, from its own and from its own operations, generated total revenue of close to a billion Ghana cedis and kept expenditure just around 109 million Ghana cedis. And so that is what we mean by operational profit or surplus of 907 million. It means that if you took all the revenue we generated as an organization and you deducted our expenditure from it, we had 907 million left. Now, because in the 2025 budget statement, government budgeted a revolving seed capital as its equity for the newly established gold board of 4.5 billion Ghana cedis, which monies hit our account on or about 30th of December 2025.
1: And now is the Chief Executive Officer of the Ghana Gold Board, Sammy Jemfi.
2: Now, government says it has paid 10.82 billion Ghana cedis to bondholders under the domestic debt exchange program, bringing the total amount paid to DDEP bondholders since 2025 to 41.36 billion Ghana cedis. The finance ministry in a statement said this was the third DDEP coupon payment to be made entirely in cash, adding that the obligation was settled in full and unscheduled. According to the statement, the payment will strengthen investor confidence, reduce Ghana's sovereign debt default risk, and reinforce the country's financial credibility. The latest payment follows an assurance by Finance Minister Dr. Cassiel Atuforsen during the 2026 media budget review in Parliament that government would honor the coupon payment due on August 18. Dr. Forsen said the payment formed part of government's commitment to honoring its obligations under the domestic debt restructuring program. Let's get onto the phone lines and engage an economist. Mr. Kweku Osei-Tuya joins us on the line. And, good afternoon, sir. Thank you very much for your time with us on 12 Live. First of all, government says that the latest 10.82 billion Ghana cedis DDEP payments, bringing total since 2025 to 41.36 billion, will strengthen investor confidence and reduce sovereign default risk. To what extent do these timely payments actually demonstrate that Ghana's debt restructuring is succeeding, and what other indicators should we be watching?
3: Thanks very much for calling me. First of all, let's look at what the bond is. Then we look at the implication, then we look at the government assessment. Bond basically means

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1: So, once you borrow, you are under obligation to pay the bondholders. 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So as a result of that, government entered into domestic debt exchange program as a result of the cash flow challenge.
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2: It appears we've lost Mr. Tia on the line. You know, he's an economist, and just even as he started to give us a bit of education as regards what the domestic debt exchange program is and the intent behind it and all of that, sometimes technical or technological challenges can actually hamper your work. But this is 12 Live here on Class 91.3 FM. We'll turn our attention to some other developments, and as and when we get him back on the line, so we'll go back to that story right here on the program. But Vero, what more do we have?
3: So this afternoon, the Minister of Roads and Highways, Governor Kwame Abuja, has tasked Maripoma Enterprise Limited to speed up work on the Tema Motorway and complete the project within schedule. The project is a major road link connecting the Tema port to other parts of the country and is expected to ease congestion and reduce the long traveling time commuters endure on the stretch. The Minister has urged the contractor to, among other measures, consider working 24 hours to effectively expedite the project, both day and night, speaking during an inspection and assessment tour of some big push projects in the Greater Accra region. The minister said that although progress on the project has improved by 10%, he expects significantly more work to be done.
4: It appears you have done about 10% extra work since we were here the last time. And the main bridge not far from where we are standing has also been completed without any incidents. My fear actually has always been the risk to the public, because it's an intersection that is in use 24/7, and you actually completed it ahead of schedule and without any incident of the public. So I commend you for that. I also notice an increase in activity on site. There's more activity on site. However, I want to encourage you to even increase that further. A project like this elsewhere will be done 24/7. There's no reason why you cannot work even more in the night than the day. So I'm encouraging you to take advantage of the president's 24-hour economy to do more of the disruptive work in the night, and rather scale down during the day and make certain or dedicated lanes available for the public to use during the day. So that is very critical.
3: You had the Minister for Roads and Highways, Governor Kwame Abuja.
2: Let's take you to the Ashanti region now, and drivers in the Ashanti region have expressed concern over the rising cost of operating their vehicles, saying the transport fares approved by authorities do not adequately cover expenses such as fuel, vehicle maintenance, and other operational costs. This comes after the Kumasi Metropolitan Assembly warned transport unions, station executives, and drivers against charging passengers unapproved fares in the Kumasi Metropolis. The KME says it has received reports of illegal fares being charged at various transport stations across the metropolis. The assembly has consequently indicated that it is enforcing task force, or its enforcement task force will soon visit various transport unions and stations to ensure compliance with approved fares and other regulations.
5: Five CD. Sir, four, no.
0: first part price, you know. And you see, I blow DNA agents, and you say, man, you have a weapon, you have 5 million, 4 million, open your own.
2: Well, so you heard some of the drivers there speaking in their Akan language, essentially saying that, well, fuel prices have gone up, and so it is important that they also reflect the same in the transport first. Let's connect to the phone lines and speak to the head of transport department for the Kumasi Metropolitan Assembly, Randy Wilson. Good afternoon, sir. Thank you very much for your time with us on 12 Live. Right. So the drivers say that, well, fuel prices have gone up, and in order to make up for the amount they spend in, you know, maintaining the vehicle and what have you, they would have to increase the first, in the first place. You think what you're doing is still not justified?
1: Well, the lorry fare increment or decrease, it is not the prerogative of drivers to decide on it. Over the years, it is something that has been done in the country where the Ministry of Transport, the transport operators, and other transport stakeholders come together to determine the amount of money, either to increase or to decrease it. Okay? So, that is what happens. So, regularly, they sit and decide on it. The drivers on their own, or the unions on their own, cannot just say the fuel prices have gone up, or whatever it is.
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1: Prices. Other than that, anybody at all can just decide to do whatever they want in the country, and that cannot make the country governable.
2: And I'm sure the KMA would from time to time engage the various unions in that regard. What has been the conversation with the various unions, and what has been the position of leadership as far as the fare increments are concerned?
1: Well, just as I mentioned earlier on, KMA does not get involved when it comes to fixing lorry fares. The assembly does not do that. The lorry fare fixing is a nationwide exercise, and it is done by the Ministry of Transport. So when they finish, the operators are there, the other transport coordinating committee, and they have a where KMA has no role in it. Okay, no assembly is seen there. But when they finish fixing it, then they bring it to us whether there's an increase or a decrease in the rate, and then we work with it.
2: Sir, you would also understand that
1: transport operators is something that we do almost every now and then. For the past 1 week, last the whole of last week, we were even meeting the terminal managers and having discussions with them on their operations.
2: Okay.
1: So we engage them, but on lorry fare fixing, no, that is not a responsibility.
2: Right. Do I get a sense that you making the point that it is the transport ministry that determines lorry fares for these various unions?
1: In addition to the transport unions, the transport coordinating council, other transport related stakeholders, they are the ones that sit down to do this.
2: Okay. So when are we expecting an enforcement? You say that you'll be deploying your task force to ensure that people do not, or that these drivers do not actually take the law into their own hands and increase fares, you know, haphazardly, so to speak. When are we expecting an enforcement in that regard?
1: As you are speaking, if you could hear the noise, I just had to park and then respond to the call. We went on ground to inspect some of the places, and so enforcement has already started. The only thing is that there's a human face aspect to it, seeing to it that the various stations.
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1: If it goes beyond a certain age, maybe the mayor or the director will tell us, start arresting the people and then taking them through the process. And this time, the enforcement, we are looking at prosecuting the offenders. And so we're going to go all the way out to prosecute and even record and then make it public for people to get to see that these people flouted these rules. And these were the punishment that were met tonight.
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2: All right, sir. Let me thank you for your time this afternoon, and then we'll monitor how things actually go in that part of the country. Many thanks for your time.
1: Thank you so much.
2: So that's Randy Wilson, his head of transport department for the Kumasi Metropolitan Assembly. This is 12 Live here on Class 91.3 FM. 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
3: Another 300 Ghanaians are expected. expected to be evacuated from South Africa as government intensifies efforts to bring home nationals affected by renewed xenophobic attacks and rising tensions targeting foreign nationals. The latest evacuation follows Monday's repatriation exercise, during which 80 Ghanaians were flown back as part of the government's second phase evacuation program. This is not the first evacuation exercise undertaken by government in response to concerns over the safety of Ghanaians in South Africa. The latest exercise forms part of a broader repatriation program launched earlier this year to assist Ghanaian nationals who feel threatened or are willing to return home amid reports of xenophobic attacks and the mistreatment of foreign nationals.
6: We have roughly about 300 Ghanaians who are still waiting to be evacuated back home. Issues that surrounded the whole evacuation has not subsided. In the interest of our nationals, the safety of our nationals, the government is responsive to its responsibilities to protect its citizens wherever they find themselves in danger. And so that is in line with our core duty to protect our citizens abroad. Consultations behind closed doors have been had with the authorities of the South African government, both in Ghana and in South Africa. These are issues that are highly sensitive, and both countries are highly engaged in discussions on how matters surrounding these xenophobic attacks could be addressed without creating further tensions between our two countries.
7: Is this the last batch?
6: I cannot say for sure whether this is the last batch, but at least under the current what we call the second phase of evacuations, the number we are dealing with is about 1,000 Ghanaians, and so far what we have done is roughly 600 plus. So once this phase is completed, it's up to government to take a decision as to what will happen next.
3: You heard the Director of Information and Public Affairs at the Ministry of Foreign Affairs, Francis Wagler.
2: Now, let's bring you some other stories now. And there's a second leg to your story. And tell you what. So, Bogla says that, Ghana's High Commissioner to South Africa has fast-tracked efforts to ensure that Ghanaians who remain in the country are kept safe and heightened security checks and continued monitoring of areas where Ghanaian nationals are located. Take a listen to him.
6: For now, this is supposed to be edging towards this. Of the exercise.
7: I'm sure there are others who have no intention of coming back to the country. Any conversation with the embassy in South Africa?
6: Oh, yes. This is a voluntary exercise.
7: Yeah, yeah.
6: Those who have voluntarily opted to come are those who have been dealt with. Under the circumstances, government will still remains very open and has advised our citizens in South Africa to keep close contact with the mission anytime they feel under threat. And so our High Commission there is very, very much alert and willing to accept, to take responsibility for any life that will be in danger.
2: You heard Francis Bogla. This is 12 Live on Plus 91.3 FM. Now, the Nkwantanang Municipal Assembly is set to intensify its crackdown on traders using bleaching agents to artificially ripen unripe plantain for sale to the public. The move follows an operation by the Assembly's Environmental Health Unit at the Madina Market, where some traders were found using bleaching agents to alter the appearance of unripe plantain. The Food and Drugs Authority has also warned against the practice, cautioning offenders that they could face drastic action. Speaking to Class News, Municipal Chief Executive Alhaji Faila Ibrahim said some individuals allegedly involved have already been arrested. He said the Assembly, in collaboration with the Ghana Police Service and other security agencies, will soon undertake a comprehensive operation to rid the market of the practice.
8: In fact, the chemical that we are using, we got some of the chemical and they are testing the chemical. Others are also now on the run, because one or two that were arrested, in fact, I think they were on bail, I'm here to be told, but they will be appearing in courts, and the courts will take its course. Because when you are giving out such chemical, or you are using such chemical to get unripe plantain to be ripe, maybe just within 1 hour or 2 hours, I mean, it raises more alarm, because I don't understand why the plantain or this thing should be ripe within 1 hour or 2 hours for me to consume. Meaning I'm consuming something different. So it's something worrying, and we are working around to get some of them. Because I'm told majority of them are even threatening the woman who made that remarks. I'm sending a word of caution to this medium. In fact, the woman who gave the information to the town hall meeting with the market traders. I'm appealing to each and every trader to remain safe, be in your corner, allow her to do her business. If you don't know and you tempt her, the law will take course.
2: And Alhaji Ibrahim Faila is the Municipal Chief Executive for the La Nkwantanai Madina Municipal Assembly. Now, 200 graduates with disabilities are currently seeking employment today picketing at the Jubilee House to demand government action following the exclusion from the latest Ghana Education Service recruitment exercise. The Coalition of Unemployed Graduates with Disabilities says the development is a clear indication of inadequate representation of persons with disability in recent public sector recruitment exercises, despite effort to provide authorities with the names of qualified graduates seeking employment. The coalition says it submitted a verified list of 200 qualified graduates with disabilities for consideration during the recent recruitment exercise conducted by the Ghana Education Service, but none of the individuals on the list was employed. The group argues that the situation raises serious concerns about the implementation of legal provisions intended to promote the inclusion of persons with disabilities in employment. The coalition is therefore demanding government action to ensure that qualified graduates with disabilities are given opportunities to secure jobs within the public sector. Convener of their coalition, Gilbert Boateni Jari, says the group is officially calling on the Ministry of Foreign Affairs, that's Finance Ministry, to provide financial clearance to facilitate the recruitment and deployment of its members to various government institutions. And this is 12 Live here on Class 91.3 FM. Let's bring you some stories beyond the borders of Ghana now before we take leave of you this afternoon. And Liberia has agreed to accept up to 1,200 foreigners deported from the U.S. over the next year in one of the biggest deals agreed so far by Washington as it continues its clampdown on illegal migration. Such agreements with other countries have often involved people who are legally protected from returning to their own countries for reasons such as persecution. It is not clear if those coming to Liberia have protection orders. An initial group of 20 are due to land on Thursday and would be free to go when they wished or could apply for asylum. And none of the deportees were criminals or facing prosecution in the United States or Liberia or PIA, according to a statement released by the Liberian authorities in that regard. And of course, this is where we draw the curtain on today's edition of 12 Live here on Class 91.3 FM. For more news, you want to check out Class FM online.com. And up next is going to be the afternoon business review with Nana Jima and Prempe. My name is Charles Akrofi. Always a pleasure serving you together with
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2: 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Good afternoon. 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
1: 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Let's have lunch together. 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
2: Did you know about 36.9% of Ghana's population is made up of young people aged 15 to 30? Despite this large potential workforce, youth unemployment remains a major challenge. Data from the Ghana Statistical Service show that youth unemployment averaged 21.9% among people aged 15 to 35 during the first few quarters of 2025. The situation was even more difficult for those aged 15 to 24, where unemployment averaged 32.5% in the second and third quarters of 2025. By the third quarter of 2025, nearly 2 million people aged 15 to 30 were neither working in school nor receiving any form of training. Greater Accra recorded one of the highest rates, with youth unemployment reaching 33.1% in the third quarter of 2025. Meanwhile, Ghana had an estimated 12.17 million people aged 15 to 35 in 2024, with about 6.95 million employed and approximately 862,645 unemployed. The services sector remained the largest source of employment, providing jobs for about 5.5 million people, followed by agriculture with 4.8 million and industry with about 2.1 million. So hello, good afternoon, and welcome to the Afternoon Business Review, where we tell you what moves money and markets.

So my name is Nana Ajuman Brempa. This is how we start the show. Today I'm sitting for your regular host, Nana Oye Ankara. And let's start with our regulars. Let's check the commodity prices. Crude oil, gold and cocoa. How much they're being pegged on the international market. So crude oil is selling at $85 per barrel, same as yesterday. Gold is being pegged at $4,370 per ounce, down from the $4,392 it sold yesterday. So it means that gold has decreased by some $22. Cocoa, on the other hand, is priced at $6,045 per metric ton, up from the $6,004 it sold on Tuesday. That was yesterday. Cocoa price has also increased about 40%.

0: dollar shook the currency board this afternoon, and the dollar is selling at 11 cedis 5 pesos and is buying at 11 cedis 3 pesos. The pound is trading at 14 cedis 96 pesos and is buying at 14 cedis 94 pesos. And the euro is going for 12 cedis 79 pesos and is buying at 12 cedis 78 pesos. Please note, these rates could be slightly different at the various Forex Bureau and banks. And as she always say, don't go to the black market. Neither should you go to Accra, Circle, Tudo, wherever to engage a guru boy, because it is illegal to do so. So today is sort of a topsy-turvy because I'm in the seat today, and I'm usually the co-host, right? Yes, and the male host is my co-host today. So Nono, let me officially welcome you to the show.
1: Many thanks, Manajuman Prempe. It's good to have you on the show.
0: It's good to have you.
1: I will not let you take it. So this is the Afternoon Business Review. I am co-hosting with Nanajuman Prempeh. Mm-hmm. And thank you for joining us and accepting us in your cars, your homes, your offices, and allowing us to speak business over lunch. And allowing us to speak business over lunch. LinkedIn, they talk everything communication. So, madam, good afternoon, and welcome to the welcome to Accra, to the studios of Class FM 91.3, and welcome to the Afternoon Business Review.
2: Good afternoon. Thank you so much for having me. And yes, you did pronounce my name right.
1: Is we couldn't hear you. Could you please try again? But I could hear you. Okay. So, Adedoyin, kindly mention your name again. But as for the designation, I think I've done it like twice already, so people are aware who you are.
2: Okay. Your first attempt wasn't bad, so it's Adedoyin Jaisimi.
1: Adedoyin Jaisimi. Right. Okay. So, thank you for joining us this afternoon. But one thing that a lot of people look at when it comes to corporate is communication. What is communication and how important is it for organizations?
2: Communication is actually very, very central to the existence of any organization. It's about what you say, it's about how you say it, it's about when you say it, and it's also about what people perceive about you when they think about your organization. If I mention a brand right now, there's already an image forming in your mind about that brand. It can be good or it can be bad, and that's where communications comes in, shaping reputation, shaping perception, and making sure that organizations are really connecting to their key audiences and stakeholders.
1: Right. And in Ghana, I think that there are a lot of communication professionals who are trailblazers. We have Esther Koba. We have a lot of them. People have also transitioned from media into communications, and they are doing exploits. But there's a project you have done on young African communications and PR professionals. And you have said in your introduction, when you put together a report on the project that you have done, that young African communications and PR professionals are talented, ambitious, and they want to build impactful global careers. What do you mean by that?
2: So what I mean is, over the last 6 years, I've been running the Comms Avenue platform and the vision, and I've interacted with young people from Accra to Nairobi, Lagos, all across the continent. And I see that they are desirous of having globally competitive careers. They want to grow, they want to learn, they want to spread their wings, they want to work with multinationals, they want to do great work that they would always be proud of. And so that's what I mean by young people are ambitious, they want those opportunities. But the reason why I went into that research was ambition needed access. So for a lot of them, they have the ambition, they have the desire, but there seemed to be an access gap that was really stopping them from reaching the peak of their careers within the communications and PR industry.
1: Right. Adedoyin, so you have told us why you undertook this research, but then again, how do people even enter, young people, enter the communications industry? What will be the first step? Do they have to

0: have a talent or they would have to acquire the skills at school?
1: I would say it's a bit of both. So there are many ways to actually entering the communications field. I didn't study communications when I was in university. I studied law, but I made the transition. And so there are people that do that. But if someone has a natural affinity for words, for how there's meaning behind what people say, how people say it, then the natural step would be to take a university degree in communications and public relations. That's the starting point. And you also have people that have studied other disciplines and they feel like, okay, you know what? I seem to have a flair for this aspect of communications, and they transition. Now, for both sets of people, whether you went to school to study communications or not, it's really important to get trained and certified. So there's that extra layer of training and certification that is needed, because communications goes beyond

Ghana will come to Pentecost. Yeah. Because when they come, they can't do anything. They would have even been closer to the gospel of salvation. We are a family of lions. When you wake up in the morning, you must intentionally roar. Kabo Shate in the bay. Yeah. Roar. Put fear in the people. One day somebody saw me preach. He said, my friend, are you like that? I said, me, I'm not like that. When I wake up in the morning, I'll come with some cool face. But on the inside, I belong to the family of lions.

Hallelujah. Hallelujah. The life of the church. The Holy Spirit in the church's public life. God gives the church life. Two separate but related observations inspire me for this presentation. The first has to do with the Ark of the Covenant of God's historic dealings with the people of Israel in the Old Testament times. The second has to do with David Watson, an English missionary and a preacher who made some fascinating observation about the church. The first observation: there was nothing in the ark except the two tablets. This one is found in 1 Kings 8:9, but there's a parallel scripture in 2 Chronicles 5:1-10. I want to read from 2 Chronicles 5:1-10. When all the work Solomon had done for the temple of the Lord was finished, he brought in the things his father David had dedicated, the silver and gold and all the furnishings, and he placed them in the treasuries of God's temple. Then Solomon summoned to Jerusalem the elders of Israel, all the heads of the tribes and the chiefs of the Israelites' families, to bring up the ark of the Lord's covenant from Zion, the city of David. And all the men of Israel came together to the king at the time of the festival in the 7th month. When all the elders of Israel had arrived, the Levites took up the ark. And they brought up the ark and the tents of meeting and all the sacred furnishings in it. The priests, who were Levites, carried them up. And King Solomon and the entire assembly of Israel that had gathered about him were before the ark, sacrificing

so many sheep and cattle that they could not be recorded or counted. The priest then brought the Ark of the Lord's Covenant to its place in the inner sanctuary of the temple, the most holy place, and put it beneath the wings of the cherubim. The cherubim spread their wings over the place of the Ark and covered the Ark and its carrying poles. These poles were so long that their ends extending from the Ark could be seen from in front of the inner sanctuary, but not from the outside the holy place, and they are still there today. The verse 10 is of essence so far as this ministration is concerned. There was nothing in the Ark except two tablets that Moses had placed in it at Horeb, where the Lord made a covenant with the Israelites after they came out of Egypt. Now, this scripture is a bit serious. There was nothing in the Ark. The Ark itself was supposed to carry three items. But somehow, after the Ark has traveled and have arrived in the temple that Solomon has built, Solomon has smeared the inside of the temple with gold. Now the Ark comes in, and the Bible says that in that golden temple, there was nothing in the Ark except the two tablets that Moses placed in. There are two other articles that were supposed to be found, but they are not there. Who took them? Now, one was the battered rod of Aaron, and the other was the pot of manna. Now, can you imagine manna that you are not supposed to keep till the next day? In fact, if the manna is kept till the next day, it got rotten. But there was a particular manna that was in the pot that has been carried around all this while, but never got rotten. It is supposed to be in the Ark of the Covenant. Somehow, the manna was not in. Then somehow, the rod of Aaron that budded, the rod that always had green leaves, fresh green leaves, that they are traveling with. Now they have managed to put the rod inside the Ark. And now somehow, they build the temple, and there was nothing in the Ark except the two tablets. Those things that signifies the spiritual was not there. Now this manna actually came from above. Then when you're talking about the battered rod, this was the rod that God challenged the people who were trying to strive against Moses to bring. Come with your rods. All of you come with your rods. Tomorrow I will prove who is the leader. And then they came the following day, and Moses' rod, lifeless rod, had budded. And the leaves had life in it. And the people kept it in front of the Ark of Covenant. As they traveled later on, they put it inside the Ark. Two things that came from God himself. The law was natural. The first one that God wrote, Moses broke it, if you remember. So the one that is in the Ark is earthly, from Moses. Sometimes when all is gone, what is left is Mebe Mwache. I've been here for all this while. It's what is left is the law. But when we deal only with the law, as against the spirit, then we are in trouble. Somehow, there was nothing in the Ark except the tablets. All that is spiritual is gone. That which will prove that God is with them could not be found. Who took them? And the scripture does not tell us when it got lost. Who took them? Because this Ark of Covenant, I remember that when they brought it to the borders of Israel, and some people opened the lid, 70 of them died just for opening the lid. You remember that when they wanted to move the Ark into the temple and Uzzah touched it, Uzzah died. People opened it and they died. So who took those two elements? I want you to think about it. But somehow, people will open this Ark, even the lid, and they will die. Uzzah will touch it and he will die. Who took those supernatural things? This is what I think about. I'm sure that as the Ark traveled
And as they traveled, somehow, out of negligence, they took their eyes off the ark. And those things, whether they disappeared themselves or the enemies took them. And God permitted it. That would be my thesis for the answer. Otherwise, I don't have the answer. But what I'm sure, that the scripture says there was nothing in the ark except the two tablets. It's a second scenario that I want us to consider. The powerless state of the church. In his celebrated book, I Believe in the Church, David Watson, an English missionary and preacher, penetratingly reflected on what he calls the powerless states of the church in Scotland and other places in the United Kingdom. Among other things, Watson lists some of the many criticisms, identity crisis, and church decline as some of the issues characterizing the church of his time. Watson relates a particular incident in New York. This is not New York, but a city called York. When I moved to York in 1965, I went to one of the 12 potentially redundant churches in the city. The congregation had been reduced to a loyal but tiny handful. A total offering averaged £2 on a Sunday. And the outlook was bleak. On my first official day in the parish, I had to escort the redundant church's uses committee. So there's a committee that has been formed. It is called the Redundant Churches Uses Committee. Because people are not going to church. Then he had learned in one of these churches. And then he had to join the Redundant Churches Uses Committee round the building as they were considering alternative uses of the property when it was finally closed down as a place of worship. Now, people are not attending church. Watson goes to ask for one of the churches so that he can do some service there. And then there is this committee. When they were going around looking at the other churches that they had to sell or find out what they can use the churches for, because people are not attending church. So all these church buildings were kind of empty. They want to sell them. They want to put it in some other use. He says that when we had been given, it should be given 1 year grace. So he had gone to hire one of them and they have given him 1 year grace. Because it belongs to a mainline church and they have rented it to him and they have given him 1 year grace. The chairman of the committee took me on one side. Do you honestly think that this church has any future? The chairman is asking Watson. He asks. I replied in what may have seemed a pious comment by a young and still enthusiastic clergyman. I believe that if anyone really preaches the simple gospel of Christ, trusts in the power of prayer, and opens his life to the renewal of the Spirit, this church will be full in no time. That is what he thinks will bring people back to the church. True to Watson's expectation, those words became true. By the grace of God, Michael Green confirms, he, Watson, rediscovered the dying arts of church building, not in bricks and mortar, but in lives. During this time in York, he, Watson, saw a most remarkable work grow under his hand. The leadership was shared. Prayer was central. The sacraments were dynamic. Art, drama, and dance adorned the worship. This church, due for closure, when David Watson took over, became a place where the gift of the Spirit mingled with his graces. Our references to the missing manna and the battered rod of Aaron, as well as Watson's observation, drum home one important point. The Holy Spirit, the source and the life of the church,
is indispensable in our worship of God, and we should jealously guard against missing the presence in our public worship. In this presentation, therefore, our focus is on energizing force of the Holy Spirit in our public worship. People want to experience God. What did I say, please? People want to do what? They want to experience God. When they come to church, they have not come to see you. They want to experience God and are eager for spiritual realities. They will not be put off with words, nor will they be content with correct interpretation of truth. They are at test for God himself. In our generation, despite our sophistication and advancement in biblical interpretation and theological education, we are not able to meet this burning expectation. A.W. Tozer explains it better. There is today no lack of Bible teachers to set forth correctly the principles of the doctrine of Christ. Thanks to our splendid Bible Society and other effective agencies for disseminating the way, there are today many millions of people who hold the right opinions, probably more than ever before in the history of the church. But too many of these seem satisfied to teach the fundamentals of the faith year after year, strangely unaware that there is in their ministry no manifest presence nor anything unusual in their personal lives. They minister constantly to believers who feel within their breast a longing which their teaching simply do not satisfy. Sound Bible exposition is needed in the church, but it is not mere words that nourishes the soul, but God himself. Unless and until the hearers find God in personal experience, they are not the better for having heard the truth of character. One man, they are closing church buildings. They are looking for alternative use. He said, do you think life can come into this church? I said, I know. Life can come into this church. Let somebody who has fire preach the simple gospel and then rely on the power of prayer. This church will come alive. I want to remind you of this remark, and I want to plead that you don't do that again if you can. Sometimes we hear that people say that it is not all about prayer. Don't say it again. As for prayer, it is our property. Keep it. If you have anything, top it. Bring it on board. But don't say it's not all about prayer. Keep the prayer. Prayer, by my definition, is the dependent humility on the Spirit of God. Prayer is, I don't know anything, God, help me. When our fathers chose prayer, the others, they ridiculed them. They said they never went to school. Apostle Aso Amunsa. And look at us today. So don't joke with our prayer. If you can't pray, keep quiet. Don't joke with that one. Don't joke with it. Prayer, its value, none can measure.

0: God bless you.
1: Beloved, before we leave, I want to invite you to give your life to Jesus Christ by repeating this prayer after me, so that our Lord Jesus Christ will forgive you all your sins. Dear Lord Jesus, I know I am a sinner. I believe you died for my sins. I now turn away from my sins and open my heart and life to you. I confess you as my Lord and personal Savior. I will worship you all the days of my life. So help me, God. If you just pray this simple prayer, congratulations, you are not a born-again Christian. It's very prudent that you find a Church of Pentecost near you or any Bible-believing church in your vicinity and fellowship with them, and your life will never be the same. My name is Pastor Dr. Phyllis Delacruce.

0: guys what?
1: La.
2: Huh? What's the meaning of la?
1: La to be okay.
0: What the hell?
1: Muhammad. Muhammad. Tofio. La to be okay. Is that not the name? La to be okay. It's what?
0: Koshi.
1: Koshi. La to be okay. I was reading a story online about Burna Boy, and he was talking about the fact that he's a Manchester United fan, not by choice. He says it's not by choice. It's a family thing. He grew up in a family that were United fans, and he didn't have any option. So I felt like this is a man that feels oppressed. Yeah. Like I said, Yashen Manakodo at the phone. You understand? So he's speaking out now. What is the truth? He says it was just a family thing and he couldn't
2: run. What's your prediction?
1: But he says something that I wanted to talk about, that he's in a WhatsApp group with Jaylen Brown and Vinicius Jr. Like, the three of them are in a WhatsApp group, and they talk about a number of things, and one of the things that they recently spoke about was bringing the two of them to Nigeria. I'm sitting here and I'm like, Burna Boy is in a WhatsApp group with Vinicius Jr. Like, yeah, everybody knows Burna is big. Like, but Burna's affiliations of late is crazy. Yeah. Like, very, very crazy. Yeah. We saw him carrying Shakira up and down. You saw the videos, right? Mm-hmm. Carrying Shakira up and down. And you should see how Shakira jumps into his arms. As a strong man, carry me. Yeah. It was so nice to see. And now Vinicius. You said, what's my prediction for what?
2: EPL starts Saturday.
1: Ah, going to one of the difficult.
2: So your
0: so top five. Are you watching tonight?
1: Oh, it's Barcelona's one Gamper trophy. My top picks.
2: Four.
1: Arsenal should win the league. If everything I've seen is anything to go by, I put Arsenal first. Mm-hmm. I'd put City second. But City is shaky small. Then maybe Chelsea will come third, United will come fourth, Liverpool fifth.
2: Wow.
1: Yeah, that would be my prediction. Off the top of my head. Maybe if I sit down, some can change. You know,
2: maybe like Friday we'll go into details.
1: Okay. In La Liga too, you know that Real Madrid have spent some good amount of money, so they will win the treble. Real Madrid will win the treble, so Barcelona will go trophyless.
2: Barca will go trophyless.
1: Yes. Madrid will win the treble.
0: Why?
1: They have spent money, Papa. Hey,
2: are you supposed to spend money?
1: Young dear Monday.
0: But you were recently bragging about someone you bought.
1: Yes, I bought the best player in the world.
0: And you can't win?
1: No, but Obimwa Tieskao, 19-year-old, no, 200 million plus. And Obimwa Tieskao, and I'm going for greatest coach, Abao. And you're humble, yeah. You see, Omunji trouble, then this year, Omunji be.
0: Yes. Why
1: did that? Oh, Majibe twice. I mean, that is one of the things they brag about, United.
0: That they have?
1: Yes, that they have. But do you know when last they did it?
0: 1999.
2: So, should we talk history?
1: Yes.
2: Do you know in the history of football, yeah? All the top teams, it is only Barcelona that has conceded 12 goals.
1: No, you can check. I've scored Real Madrid 13 before.
0: We said that the other time.
1: Check it. It's not only Barcelona.
2: And also,
1: check the heaviest defeat Real Madrid has suffered in my hands before. Go and check it.
2: Also,
0: can we check now?
1: Yes, I'm saying you should check it.
0: Football, he's not checking.
2: In modern day football, a certain Barcelona conceded 8 goals. 8 goals.
1: It's a major conversation.
0: No, yesterday.
2: What happened?
0: I missed your take on the whole Stone Boy thing. What was your stance? Shark of your Stone Boy thing.
2: That was my interpretation on.
0: I heard him talking, but I missed most of it. I went to do with somebody when I came.
2: Yeah, I just.
0: You still think it was meant for him?
2: Yeah.
1: Okay.
0: What are you typing plaintive?
1: Set me more on facts.
0: So where is the fact?
1: It is loading. Nana, thank you for mentioning Arsenal. Yeah. Ghana's phoning me. Omo Pupie Nene brought us that one.
2: But congratulations to them on last season.
1: Oh, how about this season? They have started well. Look at how they demolished City over the weekend.

0: the city's undergoing
1: transition.
0: Yeah.
1: Yes, but that was humiliating. What they did to them was humiliating. Ayo.
0: You tried methods to see if it will work.
1: Ayo. Now we can be ICU. Lalas came after a US player by name Alexi Lalas spotted the sideburns during US 94. Oh, okay. He brought the sideburns to US 94. What is fence wall?
2: That's how we.
1: Oh, God. Mozato says, Nana, I beg, Azigi debut. We want the Azigi like that. Nah, it a be, bro. It a bring some feeling, biwa. Nana, where were you when no became nah? When yesterday became yedi? Wah, she. Another one. Yesterday, yedi. What be yedi?
2: What's your favorite term?
1: Yesterday be better than yedi. What be yedi? Yedi. Then me and the boys, yedi. What be yedi?
2: What's your favorite pigeon term?
1: My favorite pigeon, come off for there. Me come off for there, they draw me past everything.
2: That's a phrase, no?
1: That's a term. Or your term, so. Or your phrase and term. What jingle, please, Lion, can you kindly tell us the title of your song? I want to search for it on Boomplay. No, we haven't released it yet. It's going through the process.
2: Can you walk us through this?
1: I won't walk in you. I will fly with you through the process.
0: But you know, if you submit a song,
1: yeah,
0: there's a possibility of being rejected.
1: No, do you know that the last time, since it was me being a chatter house, me came with one of me boy, me come with keke. No, my friends, some person, no, my award, me see nyabuche. Nyabuche.
2: Was it a vulcanizer?
1: Yeah,
2: hey. What category, please?
1: Oh, discovery of the year.
2: Who are you?
1: No, the song. The song.
0: Is that what?
1: Let's move on.
2: Discovery of the year.
1: The reason why I am watching videos and I see pastors preaching, I don't waste a second on them. Listening to them nowadays, I get angry.
2: It's in the Bible.
1: This one says, ha ha ha. Nana placed Chelsea ahead of Man United. Did Mbumo hear it? I mean, Zeal. Amos brought us that one. Oh, but I'm thinking Chelsea has a better squad than United. Sincerely, squad depth. Do you know that Manchester United
2: are
1: playing? Yes, Manchester United are playing with the same back four they have been playing for so many seasons now. Yeah. You get it? So when it comes to the long haul, I feel like United and top players are moving to Mukakra. That's why.
0: Baleba is coming.
1: Baleba is not a defender.
0: No, but
1: he's a DM. But you need defenders like center backs, left backs. Look, Shoni Dalu and Emremu. Ho.
0: No, but there's Dogu.
1: Wow.
2: DM like direct message.
1: Hey.
0: Defensive midfielder.
2: Huh?
0: Defensive midfielder.
1: This one says, "Good afternoon, and I'm my exquisite Renee. Nothing gives me joy better than listening to the class drive. And the goddess of the drive, Irene. I love you all. Collins inside Legon."
2: We love you too. Why don't you guys say you love him?
1: No, very soon when messages come like this for you about people expressing their love and calling you names and all that, you'll have to read them. No, you have to read them yourself because I'm getting tired.
2: No, he said he loves us all.
1: Yes, but
2: why don't you guys say you love him too?
1: He's a guy, right? Yeah, bro. You know what it is.
2: I love him
1: too. All right.
0: No, but Nana, we need to have that conversation.
1: About what?
0: We don't need to have that conversation. Nyamebe can raise issues.
1: What did you want to say? No, you say we are not afraid of anybody.
2: He loves you too.
1: Hey,
0: no,
1: then don't say it.
0: Free
1: uh-huh.
0: to do all this stuff.
1: Yeah.
0: Nobody questions it.
1: Mm-hmm.
0: You go to, they'll go for a lady something out.
1: Yeah.
0: Then you see the lady rest her head on another lady and stuff like that. Yeah. But bro,
2: I was watching a game. They can't like be on the same bed.
1: Yes.
0: How? The
2: guys can't.
0: You put two guys on the same bed.
1: Yes.
2: What's wrong with
1: it's wrong.
0: It's wrong.
1: It's against the laws of nature.
2: You're like brothers.
1: What's happening to the floor? I can be on the floor and be a brother.
2: That's cool.
0: I can sit somewhere.
1: See, I was listening to Cedric the Entertainer, and he said that a number of things that used to be normal are no more normal. For example, two guys talking to each other on the phone, and when they finish, they both say, okay guy, bye bye. Like bye bye now sounds gay.
0: Yeah.
2: Oh no.
1: From a guy to a guy, like me and Zil, they talk.
2: Oh, my years, yo, later.
1: Yes, yes, like me and Zil, they talk. Then, okay, bro, bye bye. They need to say bye bye.
2: But our uncles still do it.
1: No, so uncles, Wolfie, baby, their generation allowed it. Now they are passing, so they can go with it, and we'll end it for them. You understand? Yo, bro. So okay, we'll go meet. We'll go meet. Sure. But the call drops. What is like nothing to make you look soft, and you know.
2: Why is it difficult for you to say I love you to your woman when boys are like that?
1: It's not like it's difficult to. Oh yeah,
2: Why? Why?
1: It's more or less like
2: difficult for a lot of guys.
1: It's more or less like
2: yeah, with your squad.
1: Yes, it's the most vulnerable moment of a guy.
2: You know,
0: you say I love you as a guy in the midst of guys. Mm-hmm. Like you are just there and you say I love you.
2: Mm-hmm.
0: You become odd, like yeah. All of a sudden.
1: I remember when one boy was talking to his woman on phone. They spoke for a very long time, over 1 hour. We're driving around, they were still speaking, and when we got to where we had gotten to, he had to end the call. So I think the girl said, "I love you."
2: Why did she just say it?
1: Bron used to say it back and just end. He's like, he was on the phone, and then the girl was like, "Squad, whoa."
0: No, but you both should understand.
1: Yeah. You know, men are driven by their ego, right? So when we are all together like that, it is not like we are showing
2: up. You don't want to appear soft.
1: Yes, yeah. You don't want to be the one that appears very soft. It's not like they don't love you or something. But in the midst of men, I say, I love you too, cuckoo.
0: Listen, now, let's say if a guy probably is seriously sick, now, of course, hospital, not a bar. The tendency of we using that sickness to laugh at the person is very high.
1: Like malaria, like malaria pulled Kwame down some time ago. Yeah. Where I didn't say, Joe, do you like if you take me? Yeah.
2: I've seen guys actually visit a friend that was like that POP thing. The person couldn't move in the hospital.
1: Yes, yes. That is what will make you recover fast. I'm telling you. The guy say I have to take him to hospital. No, I call Ricky. Say Ricky, Charlie, video call. What's up?
2: Your friend is dying.
1: I drove him to the hospital. The moment we got to the hospital, he was not able to walk. So the nurses decided to give him a wheelchair. That's where he died the most. Then nowhere. I take my car and say, oh, my brother, how did we get here? Then I do follow up. Then I go home, I go add the TikTok sad sound. Oh. Turn.
0: Our ladies will find offense in that.
1: No.
2: It depends on your group of friends.
1: Yeah, it is one of the things that will, like, it will make you, and always you are looking to get back at them. Just will be an yare. Sometimes you are sick, you tell your woman, say, make you not tell the boy, say, are they sick? That's the fun, Renee. That's like it's so easy to be a guy. So easy.
2: And pony.
1: Oh, so easy.
2: So after she has a call and she says kiss. Don't you can say it.
1: You know, most men can actually say I love you to their kids. Mm-hmm. in front of their friends than they can say to their women.
2: Is a flex.
1: Yeah, yeah. They can say to their, if they have to say to their women, like, so how would you say
2: what?
1: Yeah.
2: Just blow
0: but you said
2: kid.
0: Something like that's deep, bro.
1: Yeah.
0: If you're a good father to your kids,
1: it's a flex.
2: Boys
1: love that.
0: Good husband or boyfriend to your
1: Oye John. Nene says Irene has never disappointed on this show before.
2: What,
1: yeah.
2: What did I do now?
1: I want to say, Charlie, good afternoon, Nana. Mostly, if I did drop call on my boys, I just did talk. Charlie, we'll go link up. Yes.
0: Simple.
1: Say bye bye.
2: Or ciao.
1: Ladies and gentlemen, we're back after this quick commercial break, and we're bringing you a major conversation. You know, too well, you don't have to go anywhere.
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0: All right, so ladies and gentlemen, welcome to our major conversation. Where is he?
1: He's texting girls.
0: He likes
1: he's
0: that.
1: He's texting girls in the production.
0: He likes that. Yeah. He likes that. Irene.
1: Ho, ho, ho.
0: No, that's wrong for me. I'm H-O-H-O-H-O.
1: No, I was welcoming him.
0: Okay. Father Christmas. Ho, ho, ho. Merry Christmas. Happy New Year to you. Ahem. You have the option to choose one for the rest of your life.
1: You again.
0: Yes, me again. I like to ask you these questions. Now, I want to see how people think, what people like, and all of that. I have seen it. I've seen this post. You miss it? You miss it?
1: Continue. You.
0: But why did you show me what you just showed?
1: I just saw it.
0: Oh, I've seen it since the afternoon. Zeal,
1: God
0: Irene.
1: You. Mm-hmm.
0: You have two choices. Two choices.
1: Mm-hmm.
0: Would you rather be loved by everybody or respected by everybody? If you have to choose one out of the two, God says the one you pick is going to be for life. Would you like to be loved by everybody or respected by everybody? And you have to justify your reasons. Justify your reasons. Which one would you go for?
2: None.
1: You would like to be feared by everybody.
0: No. You can't say none.
1: You have to pick one, can it king?
0: Yes, pick one.
1: Respect or love? Ima has decided.
0: Ima, you have to fix your cameras, huh? Because I don't know why somebody will look at us on Facebook and say I look like Calibus. What's happening here?
2: That's true. You look alike.
0: I look like
2: I was.
0: No.
1: I don't see.
2: You sure?
0: No. We don't have resemblance. I have big cheeks.
1: Have you seen his beard?
2: Okay.
0: No. I don't look like Calibus. Anyways, you say you go for what?
2: I'll
0: one?
2: Go for. I say more. I'll go for respect.
0: Why? Why will you choose respect over love?
2: Because you can't love somebody without respecting the person. And secondly, respect is more.
0: You can.
2: You can love somebody without respecting the person.
0: It's possible.
2: How?
0: It is possible.
1: You can respect someone without loving them.
0: Yes.
2: Yes. But you can't do. You can't love without respect.
1: You can't.
2: You can't.
1: I love Jemima. I don't respect.
0: My God. Well, example has been given, so it's possible.
1: The two of us are on party.
0: So you choose.
1: You can't.
2: I would. Man, I don't care about any of them.
0: No, it's for a conversation. If you have to choose one, which one? We're trying to see which one that people place value on between love and respect.
2: No, it's dicey, very dicey.
0: Yes, that's why it's
2: because
0: up for conversation.
2: Respect is earned.
0: Yes.
2: You can't just say, make somebody respect you.
0: Yes, so if you have the option of making everybody respect you or making everybody love you, which one you go take?
1: Love comes with sacrifices.
0: Love is the message.
2: I'll
1: do anything for you.
0: So, which one would you go for?
2: Respect. I'll choose respect.
0: Mm-hmm. Irene, which one would you go for?
1: You chose respect, so I have to choose love.
0: It is not going here. So respect is it for you, but you don't want to be on the same side with him. No, but if let's say respect is, why would you choose respect over love?
1: Open doors.
0: Don't you think if people love you, they would want to go to the end of the world for you?
1: Don't want to.
0: You know?
1: Don't want to, but I'll take respect.
0: Than people genuinely loving you.
1: You didn't add genuine before.
0: No.
2: Love is love.
0: Yeah, love is love. I'm not saying it in any different context. Love.
1: When people love you, they'll sacrifice anything to make sure you're okay, you're happy. You're okay, you're happy, you are. Just look, love.
0: Love for you,
1: yeah,
0: eh?
1: Love.
0: I feel like when people love you, they'll go to the end of the world for you, especially unconditional love.
1: Yeah.
0: But I respect
1: and
0: you.
1: I don't do anything.
0: If I respect you, now come to one. Hello, sir. I respect you.
1: You're broke. but they respect you.
3: But the other flip side too is that if people respect you, nonsense never they pass your door front. But if people love you, they can still come to you with a lot of nonsense.
1: Disrespect.
3: Yeah. Think through it again.
2: None of them is good.
1: I'd go for love.
3: You'd go for love.
1: Since you added this question. Yeah. Genuine love. Ultimately.
3: Which one would you go for? Love or respect?
2: No, respect, because I hate to be disrespected.
3: Yeah.
2: Mm. When people talk to me anyhow, it really hurts me.
3: Yeah.
2: It really hurts me. So I would choose.
3: You don't care if people don't love you.
2: I don't care.
3: Respect
2: is something I value.
3: Okay. 0302208080. That's our major conversation for today. Let's gauge from the listeners which one they would go for. If you had to choose between respect and love, you're getting both. The one you pick, you get it 100%. You understand? Yes, 100%. Both are good, but if you have to choose one and stand by it, that this is it, I don't want the other one. Which one would you pick? Love or respect? You know, calls are coming. Yeah, call 0302208080. Good evening.
4: Hello, Kilayam.
3: How are you doing, sir?
4: I'm not bad, yourself.
3: Ah, Michael, I'm doing fine. Nice to have you here.
4: Thank you, bro.
3: Okay, Mike, between love and respect, which one would you pick?
4: Respect.
3: Respect over love?
4: Of course.
3: Why?
4: If you disrespect me, I can slap you.
3: Mike, calm down now.
4: Okay. Yes.
3: I say, calm down now.
4: Oh, it's true. No, that's the fact.
3: You value respect over love.
4: Exactly.
3: But if people genuinely love you too, they do a lot for you.
4: Love is just like face. So.
3: There's a show for face.
4: That is a show for face. Exactly.
3: No, I'm saying that.
4: I love you, but
3: hold on. I'm saying this one is genuine. Like, you know, be the one that they show for face. Be the one if they act inside. Then they love you.
4: No, for that one, there. I'll choose respect over love.
3: Mike, thank you very much for calling me. 0302208080. Oh, I lost that caller. 0302208080. Between love and respect, if you had to choose one, which one would you go for and why? Give me a call. Let's get talking. Good evening. Welcome. How are you? Oh. Unfortunately, the call has dropped. But you can call me again. 0302208080. Good evening.
5: Good evening, Martin.
3: Uncle Paco is for trouble call now, sir.
5: Yeah, I'm not one. Respect your program. If you are reading that, if you pregnant, Nana, I want a pregnant Nana.
3: Oh, Uncle Paco is not saying, I'm not your baby, I'm a son. No, I want you to go with you. Emma, the last time, Ziri, I'm a witness, your son was sick, baby, and beer. Also, what repair you be all quite a nasty.
1: Eh,
3: in Tayana, maybe say, in some bizarre, yeah, no, him to be son and son.
5: Mama, respect. No fan people will come say Obu.
3: Yeah.
5: Obu Obu Aze. No, Mama, respect, man, because I'm not here or don't know. There is no difference. Yes, because Mubua, I'm not much the Mubuacho.
3: Respect people to me, boo, non door, but it be on you, you meant also no boo, no boo.
5: Because we are all respectful, Mama. We be respectful. Say, we be nano. I can't say being poor. Aya, nano you need it. Oh, you see, respect, no, or not it. Nana, come back with me and call you. Oya.
3: Uncle Paco is people pian one and work today. You cry and be easy.
5: Then may you respect.
3: May you respect him.
5: Yes.
3: Okay, all right. Thank you very much, Uncle Paco. All right, 0302208080. Good evening. Hello. Please, how are you doing today?
6: I'm good.
3: Yourself? Nice to know. I'm also fine. Thank you for asking. Can I know your name, where you're calling us from?
6: I'm Sandra from Amalfi.
3: Okay, Sandra, between love and respect, choose one.
6: I choose respect.
3: Over love?
6: Yes.
3: Sandra, why?
6: Because respect is something very vulnerable. And love, someone may choose to love you, but he or she will never give you that respect. So respect is very, very important.
3: Okay. All right. Thank you very much for your call. You wanted clarity on which one?
1: She said respect is vulnerable. I wanted.
3: What can respect nankotin ojine baby? Respect what can nankotin?
1: Vulnerable.
3: Okay. Calm down, okay? Good evening.
7: Hello.
3: How are you?
7: Please, I'm fine, thank you.
3: Can I please? Oh, I'm also fine. Can I know your name, where you're calling me from?
7: My name is Anna.
3: Anna, please, where are you calling us from?
7: From Mabokpo.
3: Okay, Anna, between love and respect, which one would you go for?
7: Anna, please, I'll choose respect.
3: You choose respect, and why? Why would you choose respect?
7: You see, respect is everything.
3: Mm.
7: Love may bring two people together.
3: Mm-hmm.
7: But it's respect that keeps them together.
3: Hey, you people, sometimes you confuse me. People will say love will bring people together. It is understanding that keeps them together. Now you say it's respect.
7: Love brings people together.
3: Uh-huh.
7: But it's respect that keeps them together.
3: Uh-huh.
7: If you're working with me, you might be, you can choose not to love me, but you have to give me that respect.
3: Yeah, so that's a fact. Okay, thank you very much. I'm grateful you called us. 0302-208080. You say what?
1: Love. Is it relationship romantic?
3: No. Like love, like genuine love. People loving you. Ima is a colleague, loves you, want to see the best for you and all of that.
1: Example, I want to
3: clarify. Oh, no. Good evening.
8: Hello.
3: Good evening. How are you? 0302-208080. Good evening. How are you doing?
9: Yeah, I'm fine. Good evening.
3: Nice one. Can I please know your name and where you're calling us from?
9: Yeah, the name is Solidarity.
3: Oh, Solidarity. Welcome to the show. Between respect and love, which one would you go for?
9: Yeah, so what is existing between a husband and wife? I choose to respect. Because I respect you, that's why I love to do certain things for you. You know, love, anybody I talk and say, I love you. Yeah.
3: We're talking genuine love here. This is a hypothetical situation where you can get genuine love and genuine respect. Which one would you pick?
9: I would choose respect.
3: You still choose respect?
9: Yeah, I have to choose respect.
3: All right, Solidarity. Thank you very much. Hello, good evening and welcome.
10: Good evening.
3: How are you, sir?
10: I'm very strong, you.
3: I'm also solid. Can I know your name and where you're calling us from?
10: This is Big Fredo.
3: Oh, man, like Big Fredo. Respect or love? Which one you pick?
10: I'll go for respect.
3: Why?
10: People respect what they love, so I'll go for respect.
3: Go for respect. Okay. Yeah. Thank you, Big Fredo. 0302-208080. 0302-208080. Good evening, Class FM. I've chased my wife away because she disrespected me and my family. She really loved me. And I also do love her. I cannot tolerate disrespect or a disrespectful partner, regardless of the love you have for me. Francis from Accra came through with that one. Good evening.
11: Good evening.
3: How are you, sir?
11: Okay, Michael from Andenta. I'm doing good.
3: Nice to know that you're doing good. Respect or love, which one are you going for?
11: Oh, I'll go for respect.
3: You go for respect, why?
11: Yeah. Oh, I love to be respected. But if you don't love me, I don't care.
3: Fantastic. Irene says I should tell you that your voice is nice.
11: Okay.
3: Thank you very much. 0302-208. He's just a chill guy, huh? Good evening and welcome.
12: Good evening, Mr. Lyon.
3: How are you doing today?
12: I'm fine, are you?
3: I'm also doing fine. Can I get your name, where you're calling us from?
12: This is Thomas calling from the arena.
3: Okay, Tommy. Respect or love?
12: Oh, Mr. Lyon, that's good.
3: The respect. Why everybody they go for respect?
12: And there's nothing like love without respect. Before you love someone, you have to give the person respect first. So respect.
3: Oh, there's a love there. They say love goes where love is. I can't deny it.
12: No, that is just a saying. You don't follow the thing.
3: So you choose respect.
12: Yeah, I choose respect.
3: All right.
12: I respect you a lot. So if you don't respect me,
3: Okay. All right. Thank you very much. 0302-208080.

0: they do not like getting information or getting complaints from the regulator. So do that. I guarantee you that it will be resolved. And if you push, especially with your email, if you push and you talk about how they've inconvenienced you and how they've gone back and around with all the issues, they will try to make amends and even give you some data as compensation. So do that. And I guarantee you that the problem will be solved, right?
1: The YAO.
2: The Class After Drive. The Class After Drive.
0: All right, so this is us, and this is who we are. We are Class 91.3, bringing the world closer to you through music, through information, and through all that jazz. And today, I think the CEO of Gold Board, Mr. Sammy Jainfi, had a press conference. I think he addressed a lot of the what he claims to be unfounded claims made by the, you know, honorable Afenyomo Akins, who happens to be the leader of the minority. And I have to say this, honorable Afenyomo Akins seems to be making a lot of sensational comments these days, only to backtrack and say, well, they are not what they were. He was just expressing his opinion, because yesterday, and I think the day before, he's been going all around claiming at their press conference that he has information that, you know, our current chief justice, you know, colluded to have, you know, Madam Tokunu, you know, sacked so he could take her place. Those are some very serious allegations that he made. And it was amplified by literary kind of media we have in the country, only for him to go on KSM today and to say, well, the statement he made, well, were due to personal observations that he has made. You see that thing? Where we need to nip this thing in the bud, where because you have certain degree of political power, you can make claims, make them as salacious and sensational as you possibly can, and then immediately backtrack when you are pressed to provide evidence. And especially when it comes from a lawmaker, right? And every time you make claims and then you have to welch on it and then you have to, you know, backtrack, it speaks ill of our whole process. That you can lie, make claims, and then come back and say, well, they are my personal opinions, and yeah, that's what they were. But I would like to say that the CEO Sammy Jainfi's press conference was quite impressive. Only thing I will want, because I feel like he's hurt, only thing I will want, and one of the resource persons that were spoken to on 505 by KOJ tonight said this: sometimes we really have to be a little more temperate with the way we speak, with our language. It was quite clear that he has, you know, grudge against, you know, Honorable Afenyomo Akins. His words were a little heavy-handed, bordering on insulting, that I feel like we should throw out. Someone can make a claim about your office, but you have to be gracious enough to attack the issues and leave them alone. I don't like insults. And I don't like anything that smacks of insults, because I can be very colorful with insults, but sometimes we don't need it. We just need to be nice, even when we are being strong and we are being straightforward. So yeah, that is some of the things that I've observed that I believe that we can talk about. If you have anything on your heart as well, you can put it out there. But if there is any telco that has, I don't know, unbeknownst to you, subscribed you to a service that you are not aware of, signed you up where monies are being deducted from your account without your permission, and you are being subjected to cruel and unusual deductions on your mobile money loans, whichever platform that might be, head to the Bank of Ghana website and you can lodge a complaint there. And guarantee you, they will look into it for you, so much so that the guilty party will call you to apologize profusely. So yeah, do that, and I guarantee you that you will find, you know, solutions to your problem. So Ohima, this song is yours, because I'm not done yet putting you through the ringer. And Victoria, this one is also yours, because you will understand.

Shania Twain, Up, the year was 2002. It was the phenomenal album that came out. She had, I think, two or three versions. She had the red version that was pop. Then she had the green that was country. And the song shot up to number one in literally every country that charted. And she sold, I think, about 100 million copies of this particular album. And the downside of it was, she was away for so long performing on concerts. Her husband was a producer, you know, he was one of the sound engineers on the project. She was away so often performing, making money for the family, only to realize that her husband was cheating on behind her back. And it ripped her to pieces. It kept her away from music for almost 10 years because she couldn't bring herself back. She divorced her husband, but she said she felt so traumatic because she built her craft with her husband and she thought they were building something to look forward to, not knowing that the man was doing the nasty with other women behind her back, even in her home. And when she came back, she released an album. I think the album is called Now. And she used that album as therapy, where she literally poured out her heart, her grievances, heartbreak onto that album. So when you listen to the album, you're literally going to listen to how her husband broke her heart, cheated on her, broke her heart, and literally left her in pieces. And then halfway through the song, you will discover how she was able to put all the pieces back together, find love again, and be strong again. If you ever stream country music and you want to stream this one, stream Now from Shania Twain. It's fantastic. Got a message here from Rudolph. Rudolph has a sinister thought, and I love it. Rudolph says, good evening, smooth operator. Oh, my goodness, I like that. I'm very much in support of Hurting Ohima and others alike. Can you please slide Miss You Nights by Westlife into the playlist? I'm sure it will do a whole lot of damage. You know what you reminded me of right now, Rudolph? You reminded me of that, you know, voice, that announcer voice in Mortal Kombat that says, fatality. Bro, that is the kind of voice you gave me because you are dangerous. So, Rudolph says I should hurt you women out there because, yeah, he wants you to feel super turned up romantically to not even be able to keep your head screwed on straight. So, Rudolph, bro, I think you won the internet and radio for tonight. So if you're feeling lonesome, if you're feeling romantic, if you're feeling nostalgic, and if you have your lover near you, then yeah, wrap your arms around them and tell them you're never going to let them go. If you're single and the weather is cold, you're on your own.

0: Class After Drive. Class After Drive. The song that is super, super dear to my heart because it tells a powerful story of how not giving up works and how sometimes the plans you have will not be what destiny or God will have for you. Because Seal made this song, I think he made this song somewhere around 1992, 1994. And when he released the song on the album, though it was well received, it did not really hit big for him to feel as if the album had been a success. So he had forgotten about the project and it was there. And then, well, they made a movie and that movie was based on Batman. And the producers were looking for a song that will capture the essence of the movie because there was a love story at the heart of that movie. That was Batman Forever. I think it was Val Kilmer then. And they were looking for a very unique song. They went through thousands and thousands of songs and they found Seal's then about 3-year-old song that has stopped charting, that he had completely moved on from. Then they picked the song, A Kiss by a Rose, or A Kiss from a Rose. Then they made the song the title song to promote the movie. The song shot straight to number one in over 25 countries, charted even long after the movie had exited theaters, and then it became his biggest hit in his entire career. And guess what? The song was then 3 years old, had finished charting. The singer, the artist, had given up on the track because it didn't hit till a force came and breathed new life into the song. So every time you hear A Kiss from a Rose by Seal, understand that something you work on, a dream, a destiny you're chasing, might be delayed. It might seem like it's not working. It might appear people have given up on it, but the right force will come. Life will be breathed into it. And what you've forgotten, what you've discarded, might just be that one thing that will give you fame, renown, and satisfaction, plus wealth in your entire life. So always remember the miracle behind this song and never let it go. So let me drop a song for Susie as well. She wants something from Westlife, Queen of My Heart, and she's getting it.
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Special good evening going to the ever-present Diana, Lady Diana, Queen Diana, who celebrating her birthday today. And yesterday we got the wires crossed, so I called her a day early. And I'm feeling like it's prophetic, because good things are going to come to you early, Diana. So, happy birthday to you once again. You get a double dose of everything, all the blessings, all the joy, all the fun, the laughter, and every good thing the Lord has planned for you. And may His will just overwhelm you and lead you to beautiful places. Yeah, and then to anybody celebrating your birthday as well today, if no one has wished you, I'm wishing you, letting you know how truly beloved you are here in the studios of Class 91.3. And the day, the night is coming to a close, but I'm feeling like, well, your destiny is just getting started. So, to Diana and to everyone else celebrating their birthday today, happy birthday to you. God bless you so much. And it's a great day to be alive. And these songs are yours to serenade you.